te tahi cool start, clearing cut skies as well, and 15 degrees as expected. And Dunedin, Chile, scattered showers in a high of 13, light traffic as well. That's your midday weather. And stay safe on the roads and keep it locked in on 531PR. Coming up next, we'll replay an interview that was on Pacific Huddle with Tuilangi. Right now, here's LAB. Oh no! It's 531PR. Tarofa.

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1: A beautiful song there by LAB, Tyler for Love, and welcome back to the show. And today we replay a special interview on Pacific Huddle. Our special guest, Lea Taua Lesa Ken Kuhoi, and dedicated decades to serving Pacific communities through rugby leadership and governance right across Aotearoa. He catches up with William Tuilangi. Take a listen.
2: All right, now today we're joined by a respected leader in the Pacific sport and community, Ken Koi, chair of the Pacific Strategic Advisory Group with Sports Integrity Commission, Te Kahu Raunui, and someone who has dedicated many years to local rugby and the development of our people. From grassroots rugby to governance, a family culture and leadership, Ken brings a wealth of experience and insight. We'll also reflect on his recent trip to Samoa alongside his son, Naitoa, from the Chiefs, where they gave back through coaching and community engagement. Talo Falava, and welcome to the show.
3: Talo Falava, Tuilangi, Marose, Fuamalangi, Mafa, Talo Fuili, Tapua, Inga Samoa. Thank you very much for the opportunity.
2: Yes, absolutely. It's great to have you on. Now, you've spent decades serving local rugby and Pacific communities. What has sport taught you about leadership and responsibility?
3: The main thing is you've got to love the sport you're supporting, being and enjoy it. And leadership, you've got to be honest. So it's love, honesty, and being patient and resilience. So all those values, leaders should have those, and that will bring the connection with the people of the Pacific in the community. So, yeah, those are strong things. But first of all, you've got to enjoy what you're doing, and then do all the right things and connect with the people of the Pacific. And I know it's hard, the community and people don't have resources to, you know, take kids to sports or other sports that are expensive, but there are small ways and you know, finding sponsorships and all that stuff. So it's a whole raft of things that you know, being a leader or being an administrator for sports, there's a lot of things if you'll be love the sport, just be honest and be patient and keep at it and just connect.

0: with the community that these are what we're doing and being honest. So I think that's those are the values that the local leaders should have.
1: And those are great foundational values, especially in the Pacific community. You mentioned, you know, things about around financial constraint and things like that, but that's honesty is definitely one of those pillars that we need, enjoyment of it as well. So as chair of Pacific Strategic Advisory Group, what does integrity in sports really mean for Pacific peoples in Aotearoa today?
0: Yeah, I think the key words that come to mind it's all about fairness and safety and being, you know, understand that you're not being exploited or not being picked on. So make sure that you understand the sport you're in whatever sport you're in, and that, you know, you are treated well and you understand the coaching roles and also the player roles and all the people around you playing their part. So because many times and, you know, years, we still hear people, you know, we've been discriminated and, you know, picked on and you're not picked because you're Pacific or not picked because you're brown. So all those things come to mind. So in this group that we're at, we're providing a window and an opportunity to educate people in the Pacific that there is an opportunity to voice your concerns if you're being unfairly picked on and discriminated, and so that's what we understand integrity is. So, you know, understand your roles that you're playing, and again, like all those values that I said before, being honest and try the best you can, but make sure that you're safe and you're being fair, you know, where you're playing and whatever role you're doing. So, yeah, because like I said, the past, you know, the past is the past, and it's still going. I mean, there's racism everywhere in sport or any services, but you've got to be alert and you've got to understand. So where we are at the moment with this commission and the sports integrity is to provide avenues for people to voice their concerns, or there are pathways and processes in place. So in our role, we're trying to connect with the community to educate and make them understand that there's another process here, there's another avenue here to voice your concerns. I mean, there are other places you can go to court, go to the police if you're picked on, but you know, this is another avenue that an opportunity for you to voice your concerns. So that's what we're about.
1: I think it's interesting you bring that up, because it sounds like there's a lot of experience where we weren't treated fairly in the past, and I can hear that, you know, as you speak. But before we dive into the next question, I found out recently that you're from the same villages as where I'm from in Safukla Whai. You're our neighbouring village in Fusi there, for Tausin Fusi. Now, before we head on, do you have a Makai name from Samoa, in case I'm sort of Kiwa?
0: That's fine. I have about 7 Matai titles.
1: Oh, nice.
0: But Matai title I don't have is Leilua. Leilua is from Fusi Savotula Whai, and my grandfather was Fusi Savotula Whai. So thank you for this opportunity. I'll say I really want my family to give me that title.
1: That's right. No.
0: My grandfather had the Leilua title, but when he passed away in 1974, none of us got the title. But I'm using the Leia Tawale Sa title from Manon.
1: Nice.
0: So that's my dad. My dad had that title, and I'm using that at the moment. So there you go.
1: There we go. So it's great that we get that etiquette out of the way, because cultural competency is something big. And in our show, we want to make sure that we honour on all levels, we're making sure our listeners understand that as well. And from Makai to a Makai, it's a responsibility that we get that across the line. So, now, from Pacific communities, Pacific communities contribute so much to rugby. And I've heard in your voice that we've been treated unfairly. Now we've got the Pacific Strategic Advisory Group. How important is it that our young people now also see themselves in governance and decision-making roles?
0: Well, I always repeat this in my narrative, that if you're not around or on the table, you're on the menu. And we hear this, and that is absolutely true, because if you're not sitting at the round table and meet and discuss things, you won't be recognized. You'll be down the line, but you're not at the decision-making table. So that's absolutely important, and I'm very happy that to see a lot of Pacific people on the governance roles and administrative roles or very high up, but the challenges as to not just sit there in those top roles, but you've got to connect and know how to connect to the community. I mean, it's one thing being selected and elected on a board or commission, but if you don't connect with your people or understand where the hassles or the difficulties they're going through, and you're not relating to them, there's no point. So, like there's a Samoan saying, "Ele pulea mai tua aina." So, people outside can't dictate what goes in because they're not in the meeting, they're not in the discussion, they're not in the whale to discuss those things. So, we've got to be in there to play, to discuss and make decisions. So I'm very happy that we, I can see and lots of people have been using rugby and all, Pacific people are on those higher roles and governance roles. So it's good that we're there, but we have to remember we've got to take it back to the community. We've got to voice our concerns and then relay back and make the people understand that we're here, this governance role, but we understand that we are going to deliver for you. So that's my understanding.
1: It's very good. I'm gonna ask you this question because I think it's relevant right now. Obviously, you know the climate in terms of Moana Pasifika and where it's sitting. What's your take on this, Leatua? Because I'm interested to see what at that level where you're advising in terms of advisory group. Do you guys have a sort of a take on how this whole thing is happening and unfolding at the moment?
0: Well, we don't have a view on from the commission yet, but I have my own personal view. I think it's fair to say that it's not been treated well by the New Zealand Rugby Union and also the government. So we should step in. And we've got a lot of say and a lot of reps and players and governance people in sports, especially rugby. But I think it's very sad at the moment that there's no solution, or the government is not stepping in, or the rugby union is not stepping in. Now, take for example Australia. So Australia is looking after rugby and rugby league. Now look at the good example is the Fiji and Tua. So they didn't come to New Zealand. They didn't go through the system. I think they prefer to go through Australia. Australian government gave them money and all that stuff to run their team there. Now they are up and running, and they've got an academy for young players to come through the pathway. So that's a classic example. So Australia looking after Pacific rugby. New Zealand, it's a challenge, and there's a lot of room for improvement for New Zealand to look after our players. But I don't know whether they don't want to or not, but I can see that they're not.
1: Yeah.
0: And while we're there, I mean, I see Kanaloa, outfit there, they applied. Obviously, there's no response, and I can read that they haven't been accepted as a funder for the Pacifica. So I don't know whether there's politics in there. But at the end of the day, Moana Pasifika is not going to be there next year unless somebody comes in and provides some funding for it. So it's very sad. So there must be some solution and some help from New Zealand.
1: Yep. When you look at that model, like, what did you feel went wrong? Why did we end up in this position with Moana? Because I believe it's needed. like a Pacific representation at that level is needed. But for some reason, after 5 years, it's just all unfolded and it's like, you know, now it's collapsed. Do you think it's a governance issue? Would you think it's a model issue? Would you think that our community didn't back it? What's your, do you have a personal take on that?
0: Well, was everything's personal take on? Yeah, I think it's a governance issue, and also again where the funding come from. It's all those things. But I mean, the promise was that the team will is a pathway for our players to go to Samoa or Tonga or Fiji. Mm. But obviously, it's not. They are, you know, New Zealand speaking players and pick those players and go back to Super or other teams. So it's not meeting the target or not following what they promised. But funding, well, funding is not enough. It's never enough. So the answer, I don't know what the answer is. But I can feel personally that there's some politicking going on in the background and the structure of the funding going through there or not there. It's, you know, I can't pinpoint that. But obviously something went wrong.
1: Yeah. So it's a nice way to talk about it because this, like you said, the whole thing was to design a pathway from homegrown. So let's talk about your recent trip to Samoa with your son. You know, your son was involved in coaching and giving back to the community there. How meaningful was it for you as a father to witness that next generation carrying the values of service, culture and connection back home?
0: Well, it's not so much for me. I mean, you're asking for me, but it's very satisfying seeing Naitoa doing that, and also seeing the kids receiving some coaching or some coaching clinic, whatever. It was fun. It's seeing those kids doing those drills and all that stuff, and then Naitoa was enjoying his time with them. And also at the end, they got a rugby ball. It was just amazing seeing them enjoying and getting a rugby ball for Christmas. It wasn't near Christmas, so it's like a present. But meaningful for me, yes, of course, as a parent seeing your son giving back. But the best thing for me is seeing those kids' eyes when they, you know, like you're doing that and enjoying himself and then giving a signed rugby ball at the end and a rugby jersey. That was a very positive and a very satisfying feeling. So I am happy. So I think the challenge is, it's not really Nigel that's doing this, but a lot of other players go back and give and stuff. But I think the difference was Naitoa had a clinic and then donated those things at the end. But I think the challenge in moving forward is to have more rugby players do the same in a group like that. Just one day in Sabai and one day in Opolu and bring the kids and then have some sponsors to give away some rugby balls or some gears and they would enjoy. Because the important thing about that, well, we're doing it in Samoa, but we should do it here too, because rugby numbers, and I know because I'm coaching my grandkids now, is very low. And also rugby numbers for senior clubs are very low. So it's a challenge for all clubs at the moment to have rugby players, because rugby players are going to the league or basketball. So doing all these small things like this to maintain numbers or attract players to play the rugby, it's a bonus. So I'm happy as a father, and but like I said, it's not for me. It was a blessing seeing Naitoa being doing that and able to do that, and also seeing the kids enjoying with their parents. So I really enjoyed the trip, and thank you for that. But hang on. But the thing was, it's bloody expensive. So that's why I'm saying get some sponsors,
1: sponsorships,
0: get some people behind it, and some of the retired All Blacks, they can go to get, you know, Samoan former All Blacks or run. Four of them can go and do 1 day in Sabai or 2 days in Sabai, two in the Upolu and Manono. It's nice. It's just a nice feeling to do. I mean, I'm sure it doesn't cost more, you know, a lot of money if they all share and get a sponsor to do that. So that was the challenge, and that's an opportunity.
1: Oh, I like it. I think we've got a strategy here that can work, especially for future, you know, franchises. Maybe you know, and then maybe that's the thing. You know, we should have seen more of with our current Moana team. Who knows? But what inspired Naitoa to want to do something like this? Was he looking at connection, or was this something that was always on his list of things to do?
0: Yeah. Well, again. Like I say, you know, it's your family and stuff, and you've got to enjoy what you're doing, enjoy your family. You always, you know, you see it's got a ring on his hand when he plays. Yeah. So family is important to him. And also he's trying to learn the language. And So I think the answer to that question is because he wants to connect with Samoa. He hasn't done anything like that, but he wanted to learn the culture and Samoa. So at the end of that trip, we went back on December. So we went before and came back and went back and did a Matai title. I didn't force him to get a Matai title. I explained to him that we're doing Matai titles on my mum's side. And then he was listening. I didn't force him to get one. But I think he realized that, oh, well, this is a good thing to do. And it will, you know, it won't relate to what he was doing as a kid, and now being a Matai, and now you see his name, and then it's still Naitoa Akoi, so it's been printed on the stuff when for the Chiefs team list. So he was happy to do that, and he was happy to learn the culture, exposed to the culture, and Sabai and Upolu, and learn some few. So that was the bonus of that. And then when we came back from that trip, I had to do a lot of Samoan lessons and answer a lot of questions. but I enjoyed it because, you know, I connect with my kids, and you've got to understand where you come from. You've got to know yourself first. You're Samoan first before you're somebody else or go to other cultures and learn other cultures. So you have to be comfortable in your skin, the way you're from, because it doesn't matter how good you play or speak English, or you're still brown and you still call a Samoan.
1: That's exactly right.
0: So, he's very comfortable in doing that, and he's learning. So, I'm happy that we had the opportunity to go back and do the Matai title with him. So now he's a chief. In the Chiefs team.
1: Yeah, he's a chief in the Chiefs team, exactly. I didn't get his Matai name, so it's a Seal.
0: Teo Seal.
1: Oh, Teo Seal.
0: Teo Seal.
1: Oh, nice.
0: Teo Seal. It's a Matai title to Tula Fale from the village of Bayusu.
1: Yes.
0: So that's where the, my mum's side. Yeah, that's where the title is.
1: With the Seuli and the...
0: Yeah.
1: Oh, there you go. So for all of our Vaiusu listeners, make sure you listen to the show. You just got your whakapenga whalangi there. Amazing. Now, if you could leave one message for the next generation of Pacific athletes, leaders and administrators coming through, what would it be?
0: Well... Like I said before, I'll come back to what I said before. You've got to enjoy what you do. You've got to love what you do, and you know, just be honest and play hard. My message to when I was a teacher, no excuse for hard work. There's no excuse for hard work. Whether you are a player or a coach or administrator, you've got to work hard in what you do. So other people have, you know, we all have different talents, but there's no shortcut. You've got to work hard in what you do and be honest and do all the right things. And then that will lead you a way forward and higher honors. So my advice is to whatever you're doing, rugby or whatever sport, you've got to be to work hard at what you're doing. And for all of us that are in governance roles or administrator, you know, we've got to respect and understand our clients, understand our players and our community. So the way I'm working at the advisory role, you know, I push that we connect with the community. We can't just sit in where our box we're at, but we've got to educate and understand and give back to the community. So the players work hard, the administrator, the governor's role, we've got to understand our people. So there you go. Thank you. That's fantastic.
1: Well, Lea Tawa Lisa, Ken Koilo Sunga, thank you so much for your time, your leadership and your service to our communities. Now, we appreciate the wisdom you've shared today and the example you continue to set for the next generation across sport, culture and leadership. I miss your advisory role that's there today. Very tau o tele. So, whaftai te lava. Thank you, sir.
0: Whaftai lava. Manuia laso.
2: And you can recapture that interview on our 531 PI Facebook page, Le Atoa Le Saha Ken Koi, who is the Pacific Strategic Advisory Group with the Sports Integrity Commission, and he's helping shaping the importance of the conversation around the future of sport for our communities. Coming up very soon, and we will replay the interview that was on Pacific Mornings Woodville after this song by Junior Sorgeta, Saueli Oi Pasifiki.
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1: Nimbula, nimbula, vanaka, talo falava, ma lo lilei, and great to have your company. And right now, we're going to be replaying an interview that was on Pacific Mornings. A new research is rising, serious concerns about stomach cancer here in Aotearoa, with cases expected to increase by 2045. And to bring that in, Dr. Nina Bevan, who joined Pacific Mornings with Will, to break down what's behind the trend. Let's take a listen.
2: William Sweetie, this hour. It's a pleasure to be in your company. Now, new research is sounding the alarm over stomach cancer in Aotearoa, with cases expected to rise sharply by 2045. Researchers warn Māori and Pacific peoples are likely to be hardest hit, but say many cases could actually be prevented through earlier treatment and better access to healthcare. Dr. Nina Bevan joins us live now to break through the findings. What's driving the trend? What needs to change? Very good morning to you. Thank you very much for your time.
3: Good afternoon, William.
2: Tell us about the research, particularly its findings regarding Pacific people, if you could.
3: Yeah, well, before we started this research, we already knew that Pacific peoples, along with Māori, had much higher rates of stomach cancer, about 3 to 6 times that of New Zealand Europeans. And we also know that Māori and Pacific people are likely to have their stomach cancer diagnosed at a younger age and generally have worse outcomes than other New Zealanders. So we wanted to do this research so we could estimate like how this problem might grow if we do nothing, and to start thinking about what action we can take to address the problem. So what we did is we looked at some of the existing data we had, like the cancer registrations and our census data, to look at historical trends and future population projections to predict what stomach cancer cases we might have for the next 20 years. And what we found is that stomach cancer cases in Aotearoa are likely to rise nearly 50% by 2045, from around 500 a year to about 700 cases. But for Māori and Pacific people, our cases are going to double over that time.
2: Wow, okay. And if we could dive deeper into that, perhaps, why are Māori and Pacific peoples expected to see the biggest increase in stomach cancer?
3: Well, there's a couple of reasons for that. One is just because we're generally younger groups of people, so by 2045 there'll be more of us in the age group where stomach cancer tends to get diagnosed. But what we also know is that Māori and particularly Pacific peoples have the highest rates of infection by a bacteria called Helicobacter pylori, which is one of the leading causes of stomach cancer.
2: Wow, okay. And also, I suppose how much of this increase is linked to, say, poverty and overcrowded housing conditions?
3: Well, the bacteria that I was talking about, Helicobacter pylori, is it's a bug that infects your stomach, and you usually catch it when you're a child. And it can stay in your stomach for years and years and cause, you might not even have any symptoms, but it causes inflammation of the stomach, which over time can damage the stomach cells and they can turn into cancer cells. That's more common when you live in crowded households, big whānau, because it's spread from person to person, and we know that Māori and Pacific are more likely to be living in crowded houses, and also that infection is strongly associated with strong socioeconomic disadvantage, and we know for many reasons that Māori and Pacific families are more likely to experience this disadvantage.
2: I mean, look, how preventable is stomach cancer if action is taken early?
3: Well, around the world, people are starting to pay attention to this. And internationally, we think that around 40 to 60% of stomach cancer cases could be prevented just by testing people for the H. pylori bacteria and giving them treatment, which is just a 2-week course of medication. The other risk factors for stomach cancer are things like smoking, alcohol, and being overweight, because those things can also inflame the stomach lining. So basically doing your best to live a healthy lifestyle, not smoking, avoiding alcohol, those things can also help.
2: Right. And in some ways you've already alluded to this, I suppose, but I'll ask it anyway. I mean, what is the single biggest intervention you believe could save the most lives?
3: The biggest thing, William, would be to establish a test and treat program for H. pylori in Aotearoa. This would definitely save lives. Many countries around the world are starting to do this already, and it's a recommendation in the New Zealand Cancer Plan. But most importantly, we've got to make sure that equity is at the centre of anything that we develop, because we know that already Māori and Pacific people have lower rates of testing and treatment for H. pylori, even though we're more likely to be infected. So we want to work with Māori and Pacific providers, communities and whānau to make sure that whatever we design is something that works for us and that people want to do, understand, and they can just get on, get tested and get on with their lives.
2: Do you know, just on that, in terms of the biggest intervention that we could make, has there been political appetite or, say, health ministry kind of appetite to provide said intervention measures?
3: Well, I'm part of a bigger team who are starting to do more work and look into this area, but I think internationally it's still at quite an early stage. It's only last year that the International Cancer Agency recommended test and treatment programs. So we're certainly hoping to build momentum by doing more research, and we've a Māori and Pacific led research team. So so we'll certainly be talking to Te Whata Water and the ministry and advocating for this type of program to be implemented.
2: That's brilliant. Important work indeed. That is Dr. Nina Bevan. Thank you very much for your time. You have a lovely weekend when you get to it, eh?
3: Kia ora. Thanks, William.
2: Thank you. If you listen.
1: And there was the new research raising concerns about stomach cancer in Aotearoa, with cases expected to rise by 2045. And there was Dr. Nina Bevan joined on Pacific Mornings to break the findings. And you can capture that and more on our 531 PR Facebook page. And also, yeah, keep it locked in. More exclusive, beautiful interviews coming up after 1 o'clock as well. Back into the music, we got E Roto Taku Moe Moeanga by Katarina. Also, we got Pone Fasio in the mix and Sammy J right here on your favorite station. This is
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0: eight teams, one champion. The OFC Pro League is back in Auckland for a final series at Go Media Stadium and Eden Park. Pula FC, PNG Hikari FC, Tahiti United, Vanuatu United, South Melbourne FC, Auckland FC, South Island United, Solomon Kings FC. 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
1: Talo fala, very good afternoon, kia orana, and let's take a look at our weather. Tamaki Makaurau currently at 19 degrees, partly cloudy with a few light showers, possibly later on today. Waikato, bit of mix of sunshine and cloud, 18. And down in Wellington, currently at 16 degrees, bit of wind and also passing showers as well, so take on those exposed roads and harbour routes. And then Bay of Plenty, pick up sunny skies in Tauranga, high 20. And then Rotorua remains mostly cloudy, high 17 today. And further south in Christchurch, cool but clearing, the sunshine also building up, and high 15 degrees as well. In Dunedin, chilly conditions, and a high of 13. And that is your weather across Aotearoa. Stay safe and stay warm and keep it locked in on 531 PI.
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1: Welcome back to the show. It is so lovely to have your company. Wamewe, how are you? Fantastic. Coming up on Smooth Sailing, we've got two powerful Pacific conversations lined up for you. First up, as we celebrate New Zealand Music Month, we sit down with the true legend, Tingi Lau Ness, who spoke with Kalu on Pacific Days, a man whose music and life story deeply woven into cultural heartbeat throughout Aotearoa.

0: 531PI.
1: Tālo whalawa mā lōlele, 8 minutes after one. Great to have your company. And right now, as we celebrate New Zealand Music Month, an honour to Talano, the Jew legend, a man whose life and music deeply woven into social and cultural fabric of Aotearoa. Jing Tingi Lau Ness joined on Pacific Days with Talano Wolfgang. 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
0: Now, it is an absolute honour to introduce a legend today, a man whose life and music are woven into the very fabric of Aotearoa's social and cultural history. As we celebrate New Zealand Music Month, we are not just looking at the charts, we are looking at the soul of our nation. Few artists embody that soul more than Tingi Lau Ness. Whether you know him as a revolutionary, a storyteller, or the patriarch of a musical dynasty, Tingi Lau Ness remains one of our most vital voices here in Aotearoa, and we are absolutely delighted to have him here for our Pacific Days. Taranoa, whakalofalahi atu, Tingi Lau, whakawelahi for coming in into the studio today. We are so a privilege to have you here. Welcome to the show.
2: Thank you. Whakalofalahi atu, Kikalo, and all the listeners out there.
0: It is my first time to Talanoa and to interview you.

0: Tingilau, and for me it's such an honor. So can we just start with your names, the villages, you know, where you grew up, where you were born, and the villages you're from in Niue.
1: Okay. Yes. Okay. Well, I was born in Tamaki Makaurau here, Auckland City, at St. Helens Hospital, when it was situated at the corner of Pitt Street and Howe Street, yeah. Auckland CBD, 1955. And my parents migrated to Aotearoa, New Zealand, in the late 40s, early 50s. Mum was from the village of Mutalau, and Dad is Alofi Mutalau.
0: Wow, that's beautiful. Thank you. Whawe lahi, Tingilau. Now, you grew up in Ponsonby during the 60s, a time of massive change around the world. But what were the first sounds, whether it was church music or Niuean songs, that made you realize music could be more than just background noise, that made you fall in love, I suppose, with music?
1: Well, as I was growing up, my mum and dad brought a lot of the family over, my cousins, my aunties and uncles.
0: Yeah.
1: And it was my cousins. They were like 17, 18 years old when they migrated to Aotearoa, New Zealand to work and to help mum and dad with the family and with us kids, my two sisters. And it was my cousins who used to play the ukulele at night.
0: Oh, wow.
1: And sing songs of Niue and have tears in their eyes, you know, young teenagers, and they're missing the mutu so bad.
0: Yeah.
1: And acclimatizing to the country here, cold and all of that. Yeah. So they'd play the ukulele at night and sing songs. I think as a child, that's where I picked up on music and how healing and calming it could be.
0: Yeah.
1: And how joyous too, happy. But a lot of times I would see them crying.
0: Ew.
1: You know, it's that emotion that comes with the music. I think that was the start of it for me.
0: And when did you know that that was something you wanted to pursue?
1: Much, much later on in life. Yeah. When I went to Kōwhai Intermediate, I was in the music class and I was given a ukulele to play. Yeah. And I realized then that the children in the class were listening to me.
0: Wow.
1: And the teachers and I sang a Frank Ifield song back in the day called I Remember You. So as a you know, as a second former, I realized that I could make people listen and if I sang, played the music.
0: I love it. Now, you are a first generation Niuean Kiwi,
1: yes.
0: Pacific Islander in Aotearoa.
1: Yes.
0: How did you use, or when did you know how to use your music to bridge the gap between your parents' traditional Niuean values and also the reality of life for you here in Auckland?
1: Okay, well, back in the day then, in the 60s and early 70s as I was growing up, we had no television. Television wasn't around then.
0: Oh, yeah.
1: We all listened to the radio.
0: Yeah.
1: So me and my sisters and mum would gather around the radio and listen to most of the programs. And they were all like Balangi songs and talk and stuff. No Pacific at all.
0: Yeah.
1: And we learned all the children's stories on Sunday mornings when they played it. So we knew those fables and fairy tales and stuff. And they were all English. But like I said, at nights my cousins would provide Niue music.
0: Yeah.
1: And so we grew up around the radio.
0: Oh, yeah.
1: And that was what filled our evenings and nights up before we went to bed. And early in the morning when we woke up, it was all like Jim Reeves and a lot of the country and western that Mum loved.
0: Yes.
1: Elvis Presley.
0: Oh, yes.
1: Pat Boone, all those names, see.
0: Yeah.
1: And Mum couldn't speak English very well, but she learned from listening to the radio and songs.
0: Wow.
1: We watched it. She loved it, yeah.
0: But it's smart, some smart lady. But what a contrast from listening to the radio to what your mokopuna they have now.
1: Oh, yes.
0: Social media.
1: Yes, yes, that's right, yes.
0: Now, I read this story about you being expelled from Mount Albert Grammar. And I know in your Niuean culture, you know, the growing your hair is a sign of respect. But I wanted to ask that story. You know, in that moment when it happened to you, Tingilau, did you find that turning to music was a way to overcome what happened at the school?
1: Oh, yes. at that time, the music icon Jimi Hendrix, and he had an afro, you know, that was his symbol, rebellious as well as, because it didn't fit into the European norm.
0: That's right.
1: You know, short back and sides and that.
0: Yeah.
1: And he had an afro, and we learned he was part African-American and part Indian. Red Indian, right?
0: Yeah.
1: First Nations. So we knew the struggles that the First Nations people faced. So it was that kind of era. And for him to stand out, really, musically as well, to us he was an icon that we looked to as an example of how we could be out there as well and be proud of who we were.
0: Yeah.
1: Not only Jimi Hendrix, but at that time, as I was growing up, 16, being expelled from Ann Arbor Grammar and stuff, I joined the Polynesian Panthers straight away.
0: That's right. You did.
1: And when I saw similar youth like myself, we all had afros at the time, so that was the culture.
0: Yeah.
1: We were finding out about our identity. We didn't fit into the European Palangi school. Even because it wasn't, they weren't aware as well of who we were, and we had to forge that ourselves and learn from what we could glean in our home lives.
0: I love that you joined the Polynesian Panthers straight away.
1: Yes.
0: Now, beyond the politics, how much did the music of that time, that era, like what you said of James Brown, Marvin Gaye, all of them, how much did it fuel you, all of you, in your home?
1: That, for us young ones, because mum was different, her generation was different.
0: Yes, we understand,
1: we listened to all the popular music and eventually graduated into things like sex, drugs and rock and roll. That sort of didn't gel with us because it was bailing, it was European and hippie and that. That didn't quite fit. So we looked towards people like James Brown, Marvin Gaye and Roberta Flack and all the black music that came out of America. Because, the radio was out, the only form of music and entertainment that ever came into New Zealand, Aotearoa.
0: Yeah.
1: What was happening here in Aotearoa, Māori wasn't acceptable. The music wasn't acceptable. It was out there in the rural areas, on the marae even, but that wasn't encouraged as well.
0: Mm.
1: And we knew that people like Howard Morrison, Prince Tui Teka, they had to go overseas to get big, to get recognised, come back to New Zealand, Aotearoa, and have to use the back door into nightclubs and entertainment areas.
0: Cool.
1: So we weren't encouraged at all, which drove us to look for more of our own type of music. It took a long time before we were able to fit in. I mean, we could play the rock and roll and, Led Zeppelin and all those, but it wasn't us.
0: Yes, it wasn't you.
1: Yeah.
0: It wasn't your soul.
1: We were hungry for our own. Yes.
0: Understandable. Your debut album, From Street to Sky, didn't come out until 2003.
1: Yes.
0: Over 25 years after you started playing.
1: Yes.
0: Why was it important for you to wait a long time until then to release your own project, music project?
1: Well, I knew that a lot of what I wanted to sing and write about wasn't acceptable back then at the time. Mainstream music wasn't accepting any of our voices. It accepted overseas voices, no problem.
0: Yeah.
1: But when it came to local, they weren't used to it for a start.
0: Yeah.
1: And the majority of the media were all pālangi.
0: Mm-hmm.
1: And we didn't fit into it at all. So 2003, before then, in the 90s, I wanted to record a song in the ghetto.
0: Yes, I love that song.
1: The record producer at the time said, "No, Tingy, that's a trouble song. Mm. There are no ghettos in New Zealand." Where are you from?
0: Mm.
1: Mm. You know, yeah. So that's why I waited until 2003, I was comfortable about, you know, singing about what I really want to sing about, you know, social commentary, where we're coming from,
0: yeah.
1: You know, the protest movements and all of that that I'd been involved in all the way along since joining the Polynesian Panthers, you know, because I know that our voice has to be heard. So it wasn't until then that I felt comfortable about coming out.
0: Your voice, beautiful. Yeah. Oh, how wonderful, Tingi Lau. And in 2009, you received a Lifetime Achievement Award at the Pacific Music Awards.
1: Yes.
0: I remember being there in the crowd cheering madly for you. Now, looking back, what is the one moment in your career that you feel best defines your legacy in Aotearoa music?
1: Oh, that's a hard one.
0: You've got so many.
1: Well, the whole lot, really. I'm just grateful that it's a gift that, you know, I give thanks to God for,
0: yeah.
1: And that I've tried and I'm, you know, to use it well.
0: Aww.
1: And I've passed that on to my son, who's doing the same thing, because we know that, you know, we have to give God the glory.
0: Amen.
1: So everything that we've done so far is just that. Now, you can't praise God if you're hungry, mm-hmm. or if you're in prison, or if you're, you know, sick and all those kinds of oppressive human things. You can't praise God if you're not happy. And that's what we've tried to do in our lives and what I've tried to do, you know, pass it on. Because, you know, our faith, we believe that our sole purpose on planet Earth is to give thanks to God.
0: Yeah, whawhetai. Mm. Oh, amen. Mālo au pito, Tingi Lau. Now, speaking of your son, you and your son, Shefu, you're both icons of New Zealand music. And what you said earlier before, he received the Lifetime Achievement Award at the Pacific Music Awards in 2019, 10 years after you.
1: Yes.
0: Amazing. So what is the most important lesson about the music, just about music in general, that you think you have passed on to him?
1: Okay. We taught Shay that he has to get as big as he can. As big as large as possible, so that people will listen if he has something important to say. Because we knew that with our own people, the newer people, they can, the tall poppy kind of syndrome thing.
0: Yeah.
1: Even with his own generation, you know, the hip hop generation, he had to be as large as, and also use his Māori side and his newer side, because you know what it's like for us.
0: Yeah.
1: So in order to be able to have a say and have a standing, he had to get as large as he could, using those strengths of his, you know, the newer culture and the Māori culture, use them both so that he can show the rest of the young ones growing up that it's okay, that it's all right, you know, because a lot of them are a bit fiffy about being Māori or being new and, you know, half-breed, that kind of thing. We go, nah, use them both.
0: Yeah.
1: And you got English as well. You're good at that. So, and he's done that.
0: Oh.
1: And me and his mum were so happy and about it, you know. And just watching him grow.
0: Yeah. That is beautiful advice from father to son, Mālo Pito, Tingi Lau. Now, when you see your son, Shefu, when you see him performing, do you hear echoes of yourself in him, or maybe in his lyrics, or do you see him creating a totally new path for his generation?
1: Wow. He's his own man.
0: Oh.
1: You know,
0: yeah.
1: I just look in awe.
0: You're like, is that my son?
1: Yeah,
0: he's so talented.
1: Yeah. Every time.
0: Yeah. It's beautiful.
1: And I know that it's a gift from God, and I'm so grateful for that. You know, and that he uses it well.
0: Yeah. What a gift. God is so good.
1: Yes. Amen to that.
0: Now, loved your documentary, Sons from Afar.
1: Yes.
0: Loved it. And you traveled to Mutalao, Niue, with your son. How did seeing your homeland through the eyes of I guess your son as well, as well as a fellow musician, change your perspective on the songs you had written here in Aotearoa? Or
1: when I finally made it to Niue, and I never thought that I'd ever would.
0: Mm.
1: I was in my 50s when I finally got to Niue.
0: No way. You look like you're in your 50s now. You look so good. No way.
1: It's the music.
0: Oh, it's the music. Oh, I love it. Keep it up. So you were in your 50s.
1: Yeah.
0: Wow.
1: And when I finally got there, the first thing I did when I got off the plane, I kissed the ground.
0: Oh.
1: I kissed the land that my mum and my dad and all my tupuna came from, you know, to bring me where I am today. I was so grateful, you know, that I finally, at last, made it to Niue Island, the homeland. And I wouldn't have been able to do that if it wasn't for Sir Colin Tukitonga, who came to me one day and said, you got to go up to Niue. Just go up and have a look.
0: Yeah.
1: You know, and I thought, oh yes, okay, here's the man telling me, I better listen. So I did, yeah.
0: Oh wow, what an experience, eh?
1: Oh,
0: what an
1: experience.
0: And whakawai lahi to you, Sir Colin, if you're listening.
1: Oh, most grateful for that man, yes.
0: Tingi Lau, I can talk to you forever and ever, but I'm looking at our time, so we have to wrap up. So as we wrap up our Dalanoa, just want to ask you, Tingi Lau, what does New Zealand Music Month mean to you as an artist who you have seen the industry grow from the grassroots protest of the 60s, 70s to the global stage that we have now?
1: It means a lot. Music Month, and I'm so grateful that the government as well as the community of Aotearoa New Zealand have accepted and recognized Music Month. It's an important part in our lives where we can celebrate, and we should be able to celebrate with music the uniqueness of this country, of the people in this country. So much so that sometimes I think, keep it to ourselves.
0: Cool, yeah.
1: Don't tell anybody. You know?
0: Yes, I know what you mean.
1: But I know that the world out there could learn something from us.
0: Yes.
1: And if we can do it on the airwaves, what better way than do it through music? You know, because music is the common language in this world.
0: Amen.
1: We believe that God is the first power. Music is the second power. Money is the last power. So in terms of power, that's our take on Music Month. So celebrate it, people. Celebrate it as much as you can while you can.

0: sailing on 531 PI.
1: Ta lofa lava ma lolele and welcome back to the show, and we're taking you to another powerful story. Pacific Days Talanoa with Alice Lolo here. In this kōrero, it brings Alice forward a bold and important conversation through her new documentary, Does the Pacific Have a Problem with Blackness? Take a listen.
2: Time now for our Pacific Days Talanoa. Now, joining us today is a powerful voice in Pacific journalism and storytelling, Alice Lolo here. You must be familiar with her. She's as a producer and co-presenter of ABC Pacific in Australia. Alice is an experienced journalist, formerly with Tangata Pacifica and Pacific Media Network. She has spent years bringing the stories of the Moana to the global stage. And she joins us today for our Pacific Days Talanoa to discuss her vital new documentary that confronts a deeply rooted and often sensitive issue in the Pacific. Does the Pacific have a problem with blackness or colorism? And so she joins us now from Melbourne for our Pacific Days Talanoa. Alice Maloilele, Maloetaute Mai Huatani, welcome to the show. I'm so thrilled to have you.
3: Malolele Kalo, I have to say it's very exciting to be on the other side being interviewed by you after working with you for so many years. So thank you for having me.
2: I felt that way when we did our Talanoa. It is a different experience, eh? It's like, oh my gosh.
3: It is.
2: Now, I love that you worked. You worked here in can we just, before we talked about your documentary, I would love to have a little bit of Talanoa, because we see you everywhere in social media and on ABC Pacific, looking so beautiful. You haven't aged a day, and I'm so glad to see that. Life must be very good. Now, just tell us a little bit about yourself, Alice, where you grew up and the villages you're from in the Kingdom of Tonga.
3: Yeah, malo apito kalo. Thank you so much for this opportunity to share my story. I was actually born in New Zealand, but my parents, my father comes from Mauwhanga, yeah, and my mother comes from Mofu in Vava'u. So grew up in New Zealand and then ended up moving here to Australia. Spent a bit of time in Tonga as well with my grandma. Pacific Media Network is where I was a media baby, learning everything there was to learn about Pacific media and also all the incredible people in our Pacifica communities in New Zealand. So that experience there and also at Tangata Pacifica is what's brought me to the position I'm at now with ABC and hosting The Pacific, which is it's the first of its kind in terms of being the first news and current affairs program for the entire Pacific region. It's never been done before, and it's a massive job to be telling these stories from all these different countries and cultures, but it's a very rewarding one. So, yeah, that's where I'm at now.
2: Ma'alahi, and I'm so proud of you, and I'm so glad it is you. You and Johnson Raila, always love your little, you know, little phone shade videos to each other, making fun of each other, and also wearing the beautiful Pacific attire of each island. Oh, that is stunning. I love that.
3: Yeah, that's it's one thing that a lot of our viewers also point out. And I think for us, I think growing up in New Zealand, myself and Johnson Raela, we were so used to wearing Pacific attire on TV. You know, it's not a thing to us to do that, but it's a massive thing here in Australia, you know. And to be honest, when I was a teenager growing up in Australia and wanting to get into sort of the media world, I didn't think it was possible here in Australia because I never saw any
2: Me too. Yes.
3: Yeah.
2: I know. That's why I'm so proud of you. You're living my dream.
3: Yeah. Oh my gosh. We can live it together, Carla. No. Come on over.
2: my boys will be very sad.
3: Oh, true.
2: How exciting.
3: Yeah, so it's nice to be able to come back for this role specifically. Yeah.
2: Now, as you said, you spent nearly a decade working in New Zealand's media landscape, you know, before joining the ABC Pacific in 2023. What has been the biggest cultural or professional shift that you have noticed moving into the Australia, you know, Australian media space?
3: Oh gosh, you know, I think I really take for granted just being around Pacific people and communities in general, you know, and New Zealand is quite a, Aotearoa is quite a smaller country, so it's easier to sort of get around, whereas here in Australia, man, it's like seeing Pacific people out in the wild. you know, they're so far away from each other.
2: Yeah, I know.
3: Travel long distances to see one another and get these stories.
2: Cool,
3: but
2: yeah.
3: It's nice to be able to do that here because I think a lot of the Pacific communities have been wanting something like this for a long while. So it's nice to be able to give that to them.
2: I love it. And how does your Tongan heritage influence the way you approach a story? Does it change the level of trust or the talanoa that you have with your subjects?
3: Yeah, I think... You know, always making sure to bring those values, you know, four golden pillars of, you know, respect is a massive one for me. And it's one that my grandma, when I was living with her in Tonga, my grandma, Taweba Lolohea, you know, not to try to get it, that I'm going to get emotional. But she was always, you know, that's the one thing she would always push when you go into whatever space you're in. Always show respect to, it doesn't matter if this person is of high status or they're of low, you know, get to know the people and make sure you respect them. And so making sure to bring those, bring that value is always at the forefront of my mind when I'm approaching these stories, yeah.
2: Wonderful. Now, the Pacific is a vast, huge region, you know, and we are often lumped into just one category. Now, as in your role for ABC Pacific, how do you ensure that you are connecting with a diverse audience across the whole Pacific region?
3: Oh, man, we are so lucky to have what we call the Pacific Local Journalism Network. So we actually have journalists here in Tonga and Samoa and Fiji and Vanuatu, Solomon Islands, Papua New Guinea. And all of them are women. Yeah, all of them.
2: Amazing. Women. Are they all women?
3: Yeah,
2: they're all women. I love that. Oh, and, girl power.
3: exactly. And getting to work with these women, you know, they teach us a lot, you know, not just about language and culture, but like having to, you know, put yourself into these spaces and how to approach people and all those sorts of things. And it's obviously different culturally, you know, but in terms of the values, we have a lot of shared Pacific values. And I think, you know, myself, Johnson and our team, you know, we carry that into whatever space we go into. So we're quite lucky to have, you know, those
2: amazing
3: reporters on our team helping us out. Yeah.
2: And that's what makes you stand out because you have them all over in the Pacific. And I love that, Alice. Well done. Now, now we can talk about your recent work. Amazing. Does the Pacific have a problem with blackness? It was released, was it on Monday? Three, four days ago? And it is a powerful exploration of how colorism affects our Pacifica communities. You know, colorism is a still deeply sensitive and often a taboo topic within our Pacifica families. What was, I guess, the specific catalyst that made you feel that now was the right time to bring this conversation to ABC Pacific?
3: It's, you know, what I didn't realize growing up is that I was always surrounded by these, you know, colorist conversations, you know, which you spoke about in our documentary, the way that aunties would describe babies or children. And I think we saw a lot of that, or we do see a lot of that during Pacific pageantry.
2: Yes.
3: You know, and social media has just amplified this issue when you see people going at each other and calling each other names. And it just made me curious as to why, you know, Pacific communities, we already face discrimination. So why would we throw it at each other? That's what piqued my interest, and that's what sort of wanted to make me explore it a little bit more.
2: I loved it. Now, in your video, you spoke with individuals, and I'm very grateful that I was one of those individuals who share their very personal experiences of discrimination within their own community, which is very, very sad. So, but how do you build that trust as a producer to ensure that people feel safe, you know, sharing their vulnerable stories?
3: I think it's just communicating your intent, with the story and what you intend to do with it, and sort of explaining again why you want to do it. A lot of our talents, you know, that we spoke to have either done a lot of study on it or they've experienced it very deeply, you know, and so they wanted to share, they wanted to be able to share this story with us. On the flip side of that, you know, we had quite a few talent who dropped out. Yeah, of this documentary, and, you know, they're just not comfortable sharing, you know, their experiences or why they do certain things with the rest of the world. And that's okay. You know, we're not owed that as an audience. But I am grateful for the people such as yourself, you know, who wanted to come on board and talk about it more. So, yeah, I think it's just sort of explaining what your intent is and making sure you let them know what kind of story you're trying to tell.
2: I loved it. And, you know, if we don't tell the stories, who are going to tell that to our tamariki? Now, for yourself and your role, Alice, how did you balance the need to be, you know, critical of these cultural prejudices that we have in our Tongan culture while still, you know, maintaining a sense of professionalism and respect for the diverse Pacific cultures that you are representing?
3: Yeah, I think it can always be a tough one, eh? Because we tend to shy away from these tough topics. You know, we always want to be like, make sure you tell the good side, make sure you tell the good stuff that happens in our communities. Yeah. But, you know, these are really critical issues that we need to discuss as well. And so I wouldn't be doing my job if I had just stuck to telling positive stories. You know, if we want to address
2: change,
3: issues like colorism, that's the only way to make change, is to begin by talking about it and addressing it. But at the same time, like I mentioned before, you know, having that value of whakaapaapa and bringing that respect, you know, it's a very fine balance, and I learned to try and balance it every time I'm in this role. But, you know, again, it has to be done. And I personally see this as a benefit for my community to tell these stories.
2: Did you find, Alice, that the experience of colorism is very different significantly across the different regions of the Pacific, you know, for Melanesia, Micronesia and Polynesia, particularly for those with darker skin or with black heritage?
3: Yeah, it was interesting talking to our talents for this documentary. You know, one was Dr. Maile Arvin. She's a scholar at the University of Hawaii, and she's done a lot of extensive research into the history and gender in Pacific communities. And, you know, she spoke about how Micronesians in Hawaii are unfairly reported on. So, you know, they face discrimination in terms of, you know, being reported against in the media. And then, you know, you had the actor Moses Goods, who I spoke to as well, who's also a playwright. And he spoke about how, you know, even in the political systems, it's really hard to find or to get Indigenous people into politics, because they always opt for, say, for example, Asian Hawaiians or Balangi Hawaiians. Yeah, there was so much of that stuff I wanted to add in the documentary, but didn't have time to. But what was interesting to find was that the main perpetrators of this problem in the Pacific region are Polynesians. You know, embarrassing.
2: It's our people. You mean, you're saying it's our people.
3: It's us.
2: Yeah.
3: It's us. We're the issue.
2: Yeah.
3: So it was really important to take that all on board because, you know, I often find with these situations as well, unfortunately, it is the victims of these issues who are having to talk about it constantly. And that's a massive mental burden, to not only be discriminated against, but then to also have to share that with everyone else. And I think it was kind of time for the perpetrators to address the issue. Yeah.
2: It's sad that it's Polynesia, you know, and we know Polynesia is Tonga, Samoa, Tokelau, Tuva, you know, it's Polynesia. But thank you for sharing. It's so powerful, and the Ta Noa needed to be shared. Now, since the video went, you know, live 3 days ago, what has the digital Tala Noa conversation been like? Have you received any feedback from viewers that surprised you?
3: Not so much that surprised me, but it was really sad for me to see a lot of Melanesian commentators saying, oh, about time you addressed this issue, about time, you know, you were the ones to talk about this.
2: Cool, yeah.
3: But on the flip side of that, I have loved seeing the Melanesian pride come out, and even from, you know, people who might be half black, half Pasifika as well, you know, come out and talk about how they're proud, you know, not just of their skin tones, but of their culture. And so that's one of my favorite positives, I think, I've seen come out from this. And I hope that we can create a space to help them feel more like that, or help tell stories that help them feel more like that.
2: Now, so now that you read that, which I think is wonderful that they say those things, and in your role, Alice, in as a Pasifika presenter and producer, do you feel a different kind of weight or responsibility now when you're, you know, tackling your stories that critique our own community?
3: Yeah, I mean, of course, there's always a weight, and there's always a responsibility. You know, say for example, here in Australia, like I belong to only one of two major networks that consistently report on Pacific stories. So it's us, ABC, and I think it's SBS, to my knowledge.
2: Goya.
3: And you've got a massive population here in Australia, 27 million. And we're only telling, you know, reporting stories on like about 1.6% of the population. That's the Pacific population here in Australia. That is a lot of responsibility, because if you're like one of few media outlets reporting on these stories, you're going to stick out like a sore thumb.
2: Yes.
3: So, you know, there's a responsibility, yes, to tell positive stories and to share all the good things that happen in our communities here in Australia and here in the region. But then, you know, you also have the responsibility of sharing what are some of the tough issues or the bad issues that happen within our communities. And I think if you approach that in a respectful and constructive way, it helps to improve the lives of the people and the communities that you report on. And then doubly, like to add to the responsibility, even in terms of representation, you know, like we were saying before, you know, we don't really see a lot of Pacific presenters on screen, let alone Pacific presenters who wear cultural attire and who speak the language.
2: Goya.
3: And so a lot of the feedback we get from our viewers are like, wow, I actually heard my language being spoken on TV today, or I actually saw my like cultural piece being worn on TV today. You know, that's a massive, it may seem like a small thing to some people, but that's actually a massive responsibility to me. So yeah, it's tough.
2: Amazing.
3: But it's good.
2: Amazing work. I loved that in your documentary video, Alice, you cited Lupita Nyong'o's quote that colorism is the daughter of racism. So racism, so powerful. Now, just based on your reporting, what do you believe is the first step for Pacific our communities to begin divorcing themselves from this legacy of, you know, colorism?
3: That's a tough one. But I think if we are, you know, to address this even as individuals or in our own families, we've got to start talking about it first and foremost. You know, that's where the change starts, talking about it. And perhaps, as you mentioned, you know, language is such an important element in the continuation of colorism. We really need to change the language that we use when we're talking to our families, to our children as well, because that's a massive burden for them. To grow up with. And, you know, I loved that you mentioned the story of your son as well, coming home from school and hearing those words and you having to reassure him. And that's where the change starts. It starts at home. It starts with those conversations. So I know, you know, we've got to think of other ways in terms of changing our society and our...
2: Yes, absolutely.
3: Yeah. But I think it starts first at home.
2: Beautiful words. Now, can you share where can people find your documentary, your video on social media?
3: Yes. So if you head to the ABC Pacific page on Facebook, our full documentary is on there. And it's also on ABC In Depth on YouTube as well. If you just type in that and colorism, it should pop up.
2: Now, Alice, I've absolutely loved Abdallah Noah. You are incredible and also inspirational in the work that you do, representing Pasifika women, but also Tongan women around the world. Before you go, we're wrapping up the show. Is there anything else that you would like to share with our 531 PI family?
3: Oh my gosh, even for your viewers, if you're viewing from overseas on Facebook, because I know you guys stream online, if you are a Pacific person in Australia and you're interested in getting into journalism, please come through and see us. We really want more Pacific journalists in these spaces. And I know there's a wealth of people out there who want to share Pacific stories. Please come and see us because we want to put you in there. So don't feel shy, or if you don't feel you have experience, we want to give you the experience in the workplace. So please.
1: And that was Alice Luluhea on Pacific Days, speaking openly about her documentary, Does the Pacific Have a Problem with Blackness? A powerful conversation unpacking colorism, identity, and the realities that many in our communities continue to navigate. Whaftai, dearly love Alice for sharing her voice and perspective with us. And we'll leave you to reflect on. And also, we're going to wrap up our show after this next song by Velody Rhythms. And yes, you can capture all of these interviews and more on our 531 PI Facebook page.
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0: is a wrap. Talo Falava, welcome back to Smooth Sailing. It is your Samoan Tiger signing off for this afternoon. A big thank you for your company this afternoon. From powerful Pacific conversations to music and everything in between. And you can recapture all of these interviews and more on what's been happening as we celebrate the Rotuma Language Week this week. And coming up very soon is Samoan Language Week, I know. All in one go. I scum a little bit myself. So stay tuned for more and you can lock us in and check us out on our website, pmn.co.nz. As the saying goes in Māori, he waka e kino. When all of this together, so stay safe, stay blessed. And we'll catch you next time. Coming up next at 2, PMN Solomons with Trixie. Till 5:24, ka kite anu. See you.
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1: Good fella afternoon, you fella lo this afternoon, wherever you fella tune in, come to him with Trixie Ibnul. 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Thank you for tuning in to PMN Solomon's and me like for welcoming you for La Eve and we get to go to if you want to blow me from Reynold Bellona Province. Ke hai lawi if you're from Lord How Lawi Te Fiafi, if you're from Tikopia, Kona Maori, if you're from Kiribati, Aswadiana, if you're from Malaita Dosinauta, if you're from good old Canal, Kuraparane Leana, if you're from Western Province, Ravatavehana, if you're from Isabel, Rito Waganakoro, if you're from Makira, Viluno, if you're from Truizel, and if you're from Temotu Bualelo Yulo this afternoon, if you're from Central Nula Vilo Yulo this afternoon, not forgetting our brothers and sisters from the Melanesian countries where they always tune in, come in. In fact, majority of our listeners are from other Melanesian countries, blue you me too. So avinun lo you pla online lo PNG, teniku lo you plus a tune in come. One name help you stop lehem, you stop lo Narapla country, or you stop come lo Asples, or you stop anywhere lo yellow this la lo New Zealand, and you tune in come lo PMN Solomon, trapla avinun come lo you pla lo this la avinun. Those of you from Vanuatu, good afternoon, Louis Flatete, thank you, Louis Flatunin Kam. Those of you from New Caledonia, bonjour, Louis, this afternoon, in West Papua, hua to you, lo this fella afternoon. Coming your way, I too, from the Reynold Bellona Fulton student, and we like dedicate him, come, Louis Falanga, we get to go to.

Beautiful song from Renal Bellona students of Fulton University. Aitu. And I hope you were blessed with the message blow this fala song, especially if you from Renal Bellona province. Okay. Bible verse blow yumilo this afternoon hem staplo Proverbs chapter 17 and verse 17 hem rido sem a friend loveth at all times. Okay, this one hem about him not friendship, eh? So it is one of the things that Yumi sometimes Yumi overlook him. Sometimes Yumi I think because him there all the time, so Yumi sabe take him for granted. But the person who find a true friend, a person who find a who treasure friendship, it's a him one fella, it is an emotion or a sense of belonging that sometimes that is where you need to get your strength for, or sometimes that is where when your well-being is crushed, that is where you get your support from, and that is the friendship that you were blessed with. So one of the things that I've heard is when you find a true friend, always know that a true friend will always be with you. A true friend will always stand by you regardless. So a true friend is not someone who will always say yes. A true friend is someone who will tell you as it is, who will tell you, who won't sugarcoat things. And I think I'm one of those ones where if I see something, let me just say, no, it's not. If even how much I respect you, but if as a friend or as a sister friend or as a brother friend or anyone, and if me look at him, you know, but me said no, and I always take him correction too. So when you have a true friend, when you find a true friend, always know that you were blessed, because a true friend is always someone with him loving you at all time, and not someone with him always say yes at all times as well. They will say yes when it's necessary. They will say no when it's not necessary. And they will say that is right and that is wrong. And that is what the quality of a true friend. Who? Me should take him counseling. Anyway, good for afternoon, you for all of this afternoon. Coming your way, Kone Camellia from Young Fate featuring Becky Mighty. And I want to dedicate this song to all of you. Aswa Diana.

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1: Beautiful song, and I hope you love that song as well. But you may go straight to my local community announcement blow you me lo this fall afternoon, wherever you fall tune in, come lo hem. So community announcement blow me. Firstly, me like for say tagio Thomas lo you fall aware show up lo this is from Maria Nanao hem like for say thank you to the community for showing up and the hospitality shown to our visitors. Lo this is the evening with him now, the solo kings here. It was indeed an evening of celebration as the boys of the closed historical era of the first ever OFC Pro League bloketa. Thanks to Father Harry for sorting out now the venue, lo such short notice, and thanks to the community. Committee for organizing this get together. Also, another thank you to those who show up yesterday evening. In fact, I was really looking forward for that evening, but then I forgot that I have two events where me should go lohemlo last night. I mean, not only me, but family. So for those of us where always got things happening over the weekends, I think you me should plan ahead, yeah? So, yeah, in fact, there are two events that we should attend. We missed one, but we actually went to one. So for those of you where make your time for make sure that you follow go fala, especially those of you who stop here in Oakland. Man tok tok kamia. No attend yet. So, yes, you can send me inbox and whatever, direct message me and tell me all that. But for those of you who are you will actually go tagio Thomas, I hope that next Saturday by me fala family should make it. Why am I laughing? Because I felt so guilty. Anyway, good fala afternoon you fala, and that is our community announcement lo this fala afternoon. Next by you me but you may also garemna evening gathering lot of Saturdays. In fact, they were really promoting the choir practice. But for those of us where I was more on like for go meet up with them community members, meet up with them families and all that, we should at least plan him good now the weekends with Yumi, and then Yumi go. In fact, I had a dinner last night, so I have to attend the dinner as family have dinner with other people as well. So mi fal no sabe mekem, but for those of you who were there, tagyo tumas from the bottom of my broken heart because me no come. But next Saturday, I'll try to come. Anyway, that's a very common way of you showing that guilt in you, eh? So you try to calm it down by singing. Anyway, good for the afternoon, you follow this afternoon, wherever you follow, tune in, come home. That is our community announcement. I hope that next time, by you may get a more other community announcement as well. Got a few community announcement lo here, but I think we will announce it on the special celebration because I feel like it's something that is it need to be bold. So by me announcing come a special celebration, eh? So good fella afternoon lo you fella lo this fella afternoon wherever you fella tune in come lo hem. Thank you for tuning in to PMN Solomon's, and I hope you fella everyone you fella garem good fella good fella day, and I hope you fella everyone enjoy mna. I hope you fella everyone enjoy mna your day with our Solomon Kings. In fact, we try to make arrangement to meet with them, but every time we're busy. So some respect him to space blockade and respect him to their timing. And also we also hope that with this achievement, despite of the fact that all no go through in one way or the other, but with this achievement of coming this far, me fala like for giving you fala big respect, and me fala like for say tagio for representing you me law that fala game blow you fala or law that sports or the soccer where it is a sport that you me everyone go cranky about him. And it is one of the spots where you meet everyone lo solo love him, yeah? So, tagio Tomas, and hope you fala by go represent him, Yumi Solomon Faith, in other other leagues or other tournaments or wherever you fala play lo him. Anyway, coming your way, solo shine from legality, and me like dedicate him lo you fala him.

0: 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You have a phone call him now, this is a phone number 0800 456 090. Monday to Friday, 8:30 to 4:30. 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The Survivor Experience Service ota aim na for support him na ota Pacific survivors. For providing a space that can support him na healing for other people or allow him na their experiences to be heard, validated and acknowledged. For more information, you have a go na lo survivorexperience.govt.nz or you have a phone him call him na this phone number 0800 456 090 and him open from Monday to Friday around 8:30 a.m. to 4:30 p.m. Or you have send them na free text law 8328 or you have email him na contact@survivorexperience.govt.nz.
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0: OFC Pro League is on and we are getting down to the last four teams. Lo, today, May 17 at 3 p.m., lo, Go Medias Tedium. Go Media Stadium. It is a sudden death shootout between the Bula FC and Vanuatu United. The winner goes into the semi-finals, the loser by go home. Bula FC are the slight favorite in this game, but the way Vanuatu have been playing him by him surprising you me too if they won this one. So come along and you support him now the boys here is the battle is or the battle him out now for Huna by stop which Pacific team now will make it to the semi-final and get to play high flying Aussies low South Melbourne and South high fly Aussies South Melbourne United. Huna by win will be Roy Krishna and his Bula FC team or will the surprise team of the whole tournament of Vanuatu United ride the wave to victory again? Find out, Lo, today, May 17th, Sunday, the 17th of May, Lo, 3 p.m., Lo, Go Media Stadium. 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

0: Tarau Aotearoa, Goodfella News. 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
1: Good for afternoon, Lee. Follow this afternoon. This time I'm Tambla birthday dedication and me got a few birthday shout out for Talem Kamlo this afternoon. Firstly, me like for say happy birthday to our beta. Josh, birthday blew him last week, I think. And me like for say happy birthday. And also happy birthday to your mom, Eileen Anthony, birthday blew him for last week. And I'd also like to say happy birthday to my sunny boy, Ayan Maungongo Ibno, birthday blew him for last week. And me fala like for giving you special wishes. The birthday blew you. May God bless him. You and continue for guiding you. Good for afternoon, lo you for lo this afternoon and coming your way. One of those because everyone, Patindian, Solomon, so at least you may acknowledge him that side, Bloketa, because full time you may play more Solomon songs, so at least you may play many Indian songs. I think you guys might be like wondering why Misa play more the Indian songs. For those of us who are part to that culture, you may always have to acknowledge him. One of the things that you may everyone should save, especially for you me where Garamot picking in, where mix rays and all that, you may need for acknowledging both sides. You may not can just stand normal on one side, because when we acknowledge both sides, when there is a balance in knowing both side of parents, there will be confidence, there will be your high self-esteem, and also by picking in here, by him garim fair outlook lo both side lo parents, yeah. So that's why I always make sure that me playing the other side playing songs where him also acknowledge him the other side bloketa. Hemia Del Dia Gallen from Atif and me like for dedicate him come lo the birthday people. Yeah.
2: Namaskar Adap. ये है ऑल इंडिया रेडियो का अमृतसर स्टेशन और आज फरमाइश आई है बॉर्डर पास से हमारे दोस्त शम्स आलम जिनकी बेगम साहिबा उनसे नाराज बैठे हैं तो ये खूबसूरत सा मीठा सा तोहफा हमारी तरफ से

for exciting. Anyway, good for the afternoon, you fellow. Once again, oh my gosh, I forgot that today is also our dear nephew, Nolan B. Bao. Happy birthday to you as well. Your birthday for last week, and me like for say happy birthday. Man, me but I forget that birthday blew him for last week, and me like for say happy birthday to you as well. And coming your way, one of the songs, and I always favorite. Favor this song, and I hope you favorite him this song too. It's one of the Maori songs, but your auntie and some of the people ought to sing him this song, and I'll put him in Rainbell inside. So I want to dedicate this song to you, and I hope you enjoy your birthday. Happy birthday, Bibao, Mainekia Koe, and Hemia coming your way. Me like for dedicate him come this Allah song, lo you.

PMNU Splung Yumi Longa Pijin Ravata Vehana Mi Trixie Ibnul. The country's petrol stock have been jumped up significantly, while diesel stocks have up slightly and jet fuel him down. The latest government data to midnight Sunday him show him that him got him 59 days of petrol, 45.2 of diesel and 50.2 of jet fuel, either in country or on the way. Government say that the increase in petrol stock is due to several large shipments recently embarking for New Zealand. The decline in jet fuel was anticipated following recent high stock volumes. It says further shipments are planned and fuel continues to arrive regularly. A partial sale of Kiwi Bank is back under consideration as government ought to look for ways for boosting na capital blohem and take him on the big four banks. State-owned enterprises minister Simon Brown has instructed na Kiwi Bank's parent company for once again exploring its option for long-term growth, including na possibility of partial privatization. Taxpayer-owned bank shelved plans last year for raising $500 million in a new capital from local investors. Mr. Brown him like him na Kiwi Bank for work with him na Treasury for assessing how much capital it will need under different scenarios. But him say that given budget constraints, the Crown it is not in position for providing na that funding. A Pacific Studies lecturer says that proposed climate law reforms would weaken New Zealand a credibility as a regional climate leader in the eyes of many Pacific nations. Justice Minister Paul Goldsmith has said that changes to the Climate Change Him Response Act would stop current and future legal claims for climate change harm in many cases. Dr. Suli Vunibola him say that Pacific nations argue that effective climate governance needs both regulation and accountability, mechanism working in tandem, not one instead of the other. Mr. Goldsmith him say that the reforms will be in place before November's election. Green Party say that change to the Climate Change Response Act by him cut them off the right of New Zealand to hold

Smith and against him now several major emits will no longer proceed. Green co-leader Chloe Swoboda say that it shows disdain for the courts. Chloe Swoboda say that the only people that will benefit from what changes there are polluters and their shareholders. Fiji Airways has warned travellers in and out of Tuvalu for expecting a delay due to the unavailability of fuel supply on the island. In a statement, the airline's general manager corporate affairs, Ms. Shaina's Vos, him say that passenger may be denied boarding and baggage may be offload. Him say that next shipments of aviation fuel replacement stock in Tuvalu is expected for arrive na lo October 5th, forcing air services for Karem to carry written fuel and lighten their load as a result. And sport, season 2 of Rugby Premier League in India will feature a women's competition when events kick off in Hyderabad next month. A number of seven stars from around the globe have already been recruited to play for teams in the two categories. In men's six-team competition, this includes Fiji, Joseva Taladolo, Hemviwa Nundavolo, and New Zealand's Regan Ware and Brady Rush, and Australia's Murray's Long Bottom. Fijian's Anna Naimasi and US Nia Toliva are two of the stars named in the women's competition, which has four teams. Hemna PMN News Blong Yumilong Pijin. For more Pacific news and sports, usagolo pmn.co.nz.

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1: And just the latest news from home, Yumi Garemna, new elected Prime Minister, Blue Yumi, the Solomon Islands, the former Jeremiah Manele, him tambla him up, and Yumi Garemna, new elected Prime Minister Matthew Kupawale, him the new Prime Minister Blue Yumi, the Solomon Islands. In fact, Yumi got him the vote of no confidence where him actually take place, and then now Yumi got him new Prime Minister Matthew Kupawale, and congratulations to our new elected Prime Minister, as well as thank you to our outgoing one, Jeremiah Manele. I think we just like for plain come no more. One of the part of the speech blow new elected Prime Minister blow Solomon Islands Matthew Kupawale, and misave him worth for you me hear him law this afternoon.
2: I take this opportunity to thank all former prime ministers and the governments they led for their efforts that have brought us to where we are.

0: my fellow Solomon Islanders, it is a great privilege indeed and an honor to be elected your Prime Minister today. I will not trifle with this privilege, and the government that I lead will do its utmost to serve. Please help keep us accountable and responsible. When we act as if we are your lords, please remind us that we are your servants. We take government at a difficult time, given what is happening throughout the world. We are not immune from the impacts of these geopolitical events. Therefore, your government will exercise discipline and prudent management to see us through these difficult times. I call on all Solomon Islanders to summon the strength and courage to stand united in the face of these difficulties. Fellow Solomon Islanders, change is coming. These changes are necessary and may be painful. I ask that you join with your government in putting your hand to the plow. Let us all unite and count the cost of effecting the changes that are necessary to position our country to flourish. I appeal to the youth of our country. Be ambitious for yourselves and to be part of the growth we want to see in Solomon Islands. To all Christians who have daily prayed for our beloved Solomon Islands, your prayers have not been in vain. Please continue to intercede for our beloved nation. For unless the Lord builds the house, the builders labor in vain. Unless the Lord watches over the city, the guards stand in vain. We rededicate our beloved Solomon Islands to Yahweh, the Almighty God who reigns forever. We delight in his love for us. We commit our plans and intentions and our intentions to his mighty and loving hands. It is appropriate, as it is necessary, that I conclude with the prayer of King Solomon of old. So give your servant a discerning heart to govern your people and to distinguish between right and wrong. For who is able to govern this great people of yours? God bless you all. God bless Solomon Islands. Thank you.
1: Him now, speech blow, new elected Solomon Islands Prime Minister, Prime Minister Honourable Matthew Kopawale, and him giving come good speech for you, me, everyone. When they act like gods, I'm really into that line. When they act like gods, please remind us that we are your servants, because they are there to represent us. They are there to make sure that they make laws to look after our beloved Solomon Islands. Hemia, coming your way, Jonathan Auna, raise our flag. And for those of you from the Solomon Islands, may like for dedicating come. Lo you for life, everyone. Congratulations, Prime Minister Honorable Matthew Kupawale.

if you got a loved one or somebody where you care for who is at increased risk for going and getting lost when Ota go out and about, Safer Walking from Land Search and Rescue New Zealand is here for supporting you. What helps most will depend on the person, their needs, their interest, and what's around them in the community. You save start by completing a Safer Walk profile and building now for a simple daily routine. 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And you say give him oketana your contact details so that you know who to call if needed. And most importantly, you should keep him na life meaningful, gardening, fishing, cooking, activities that him bring him joy and purpose. For find out more, go to saferwalking.nz. You should also find him two information. Lo there, there's been translated into Tongan, Samoan, Cook Islands, Tokelauan, Niuean, and go to our FB page for the link to this as well. saferwalking.nz.

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1: 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Complaints must be lodged come within 20 working days from that fala date law broadcast.
2: Good fala afternoon once again, Lou. You fala this afternoon. Thank you for tuning in to PMN Solomon's coming your way. One of my favorite song, Pipia Mane. You play online, Lou PNG, you plus tune in come. I have this last song in and me dedicate him come lo you pla na this last song. I think one of your Wame blood, one of your artist na one pla artist blo me pla tus sonri MC one time this la artist blo you pla na me dedicate him come this last song lo you pla like him you pla through
3: do something.
2: Oh, go where are we? Okay. Here you go. One of my favorite song. Me like what dedicate him to you, fella.

0: Ai, nice blessing seeing ya. And Avinun Luyu Plow Line of PNG. And for those of you where you meet Bless Solomon and you always love him, some of the PNG songs, we like to say good for the afternoon, Luyu Fala, this for the afternoon this time. Him actually 22 minutes up to 4 o'clock New Zealand time. For those of you who stop outside of New Zealand, and me like for making one for the dedication, go along. Two of the people we ought to watch come. One of them is Alo Lui, watching from Aoki, Malaita Province, the Solomon Islands, and Badly Franny. You'd fella tune in, watch online, and me like for say good for the afternoon. Lo, you fella, and I want to dedicate this song, Lo, you to fella, lo, this afternoon down to South Road, Lockdown Vibration, and me dedicate him, come, Lo, you fella. After this song, then we will go straight to our topic, which none other but our new elected Prime Minister.
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2: Good fella afternoon, lo. You fella lo this afternoon, wherever you fella tune in, come lo. Him is me, promise that you may bagar him na some of the updates, some of the events where him happen, here, lo our Solomon community, lo here, lo in New Zealand, as well as happen come lo home. Firstly, me like for congratulations to our Solomon Kings FC. Me save your last game him finished lo the 13th, but all I know is you've worked hard to come this far, and me save that regardless of where you fala lo him, you fala actually lift him. Spirit Blue Solomon Islands to have confidence in the sport that we all love, the soccer, yeah? So regardless of whatever you fala, Kasem, me fala, still proudly you fala, and me fala give him our ultimate respect, lo you fala, for come this far. Solomon Kings or put him up na one of their acknowledgement. I'd say I'd like for thank him now all the supporters and sponsors who were with us as we played in our first year in the OFC Pro League. Mi fala finish him na this last our season with a win lo the 13th of May, which is last week, but we need our result to go our way. We start our planning now as we review our performance for 2026 to improve for 2027. The Solomon Kings FC, Prime Minister's Office, Solomon Islands, Solomon Port, Solomon Airlines, Australia High Commissioner Solomon Islands, Wolves FC, Solomon Kings, Solomon Islands Fans, Kings Army, Solomon Islands Victoria Association, Solomon Islands Brisbane Community, Our Telecom, and Solomon Islands Football Federation. So him na acknowledgement bloketa where to put him up, and a lot of people will to come in and give him their support and also their acknowledgement as well. Yumi got him one of our prominent MP as well, where him come in and give him support. Peter Ken Lorea Jr. him say thank you for giving us joy and thrill during your first season. There were moments of magic that inspired a nation. Thank you for the effort and passion. We appreciate you. We're looking forward to next season. We are Kings. So, a lot of acknowledgement, but me just read him come blow him no more. Okay, and that's for that. And once again, me like for congratulating our new elected Prime Minister, Honourable Matthew Kupawale, who I'm elected as the Solomon Islands Prime Minister by secret ballot in Honiara long last Friday. His election was publicly announced by the Solomon Islands Governor General, Sir David Tiva Kapu, outside Law Parliament, Law Friday. Wale was elected by 26 votes to 22 against Peter Chanel Agovaka. Wale Hemwanfala, 57-year-old, who is the leader of the Solomon Islands Democratic Party, and was elected to the National Parliament representing Aoke Langalanga constituency in a by-election, long March 2008. He has since been re-elected to Parliament four times, August 2010, November 2014, April 2019, and April 2024. In his first statement after being announced as the country's new leader, Wale Hem say that the government he leads will do its utmost to serve. He is more focusing on serving the people. That's what him put him out. Him also call on Solomon Islanders for help keep him oketa, accountable and responsible. Him put him up on fala line, which it was also going viral. Him put him up with him, when we act as if we are your lords, please remind us that we are your servant, him say. but mifatekemna government at a difficult time, even what is happening throughout the world, we are not immune from the impact of these political events. But he said his government bauta exercise the discipline and prudent management to see through this difficult time. Hem say that change is coming, adding that these changes are necessary and may be painful. I ask that you join with our government in putting your hand to the plow. Let us all unite and count the cost of effecting the change that hem necessary to position our country to flourish. The Prime Minister also appealed to the youth of the nation to be ambitious. And be ambitious for yourselves and to be part of the growth we want to see in Solomon Islands. Wale him say, who has 2 years left to govern until the next scheduled general election, thank all Christians in the country for their prayers, and conclude his statement with a prayer. He is expected to take his oath of office long last Friday. So Hemna, the two events where we have our Solomon Kings or the the end part blow the game or the tournament where they join come all through, and then you may get him a new elected prime minister and him more focus on serving. One thing where me like for us come normally, Yumi, there are a lot of times Yumi expect him too much, a lot of expectation Yumi put him, not leaders play Yumi. But you say what? Our leaders are there, or we're there because of the choices where Yumi got him. No can think say, one fall ballot, no more, me put him go, mahem gona. If you want to see changes, if you want to see, if you want to be heard, if you want to be seen, and if you want to be acknowledged, that the ballot play him very important, and make sure that time anyone. You say this is a night where they call him the devil's night or whatever, whoever come up with that term, I think you should come out and go repent and go rebaptize, because that is not a good term for you put him nalo last night whereby you make him decision for you choosing Lee W. Yumi. And that is something that Yumi should no play with him. There is a, I think this is actually from my mom, where him say, if you want to play with words, play with positive words. Because you sabe, impact lo ota words, ya bahem sa come back lo Yumi. So if you're one of those where you sabe call him na this ala night as a devil's night, I dare you, don't you ever use it again. Because at the end of the day, that ala devil's night where you sabe, you like promote him ya, him back, come back, and bahem kakai mi back lo how, whatever the impact of the choices that Yumi make him this fall night. That should be a night where Yumi should pray for choosing the leaders of Yumi. That shouldn't be a night where you by last technique round blue you for you try and milk him out now any selen or any back rice or any it comes back to us people as well. If we want good leaders, it should start with your choices as an individual, as a citizen of the country. So if anyone come and ask him you now like Osem, oh, by me giving you this much money, then you by vote for me, that is a sign of somebody with him no leader. If somebody come and ask him you, giving you the ideas of why him want to be, why him like leader, or why him like for to take on the leadership role, without even giving you any cent, that is a sign that that person is there for something. He's there for changes, or she's there for changes. But if anyone comes and giving me back rice or cutting noodle or $500 or $1,000, or I don't think that is a sign of being a good leader. And because that is a sign of being of bribe. And if what bribe him you for, you make him choice. If they want to buy your choice or your decision for you choosing who now you like for him become leader or become your representative in the roundhouse, lo constituency blue you, then him wrong now. Why am I saying this? Because I have this platform and I think it's high time that we actually take accountability as citizens for making now the choice for you me choosing huna for leading you me and huna for leading na constituency blame me. Enough na for you me blame other leaders all the time. Enough na for you me say okay taya jump here there. How about you making your choice as well? Are you one of those where you go put in ballot blue you because you receive money? Or you receiving bag rice? Or you receiving matris? Or you receiving cotton noodle? Are you one of those? Because if you're one of those, then in 2 years' time, there will be another election. Make the wise choice. If you're one of those where you choosing that person because you see his ethics of leadership, you look in the quality of leadership in that person, then yeah, you are making a right choice. But if you choose him that person because you take him $100 or $1,000 or back rice or cotton noodle, no, you're not making a right choice. You're making a choice out of you being paid. So that is something where you, me, Solomon Islanders, where you, me, always complain about, or leaders, bro, you, me, grasshopper too much. How about you? How about us? How about you and me? How about what choice I made to choose that leader? Hemla something where I just want to put it out there so that at least you may consider him as well. Yeah? You may not can point finger to my slaughter leaders, but you may. You may not can point finger to much to the fact that there is always vote of no confidence. Every time, vote of no confidence. It's because you me too, him come back like you me too. How you me looking more people, like you me already, a lot of names were all, there all the time. And all these names, you tell him, you me sabi na, yeah, mane olo welo there no maya. So now you me got him new prime minister. Now he's more focusing on serving people. Now he's more focused. He even gave us the opportunity as citizens for you me stand up and say, hey, you were there to save us. You were not there to be our boss. You were not there to instruct us on what to do. So him put him up na deta la line with him. So when we act as if we are your lords, please remind us that we are your servant. And it's something, it is a permission that we're given to, that was given to us by our new elected prime minister, that when any one of our MPs are like acting like they are the boss, we're about by me falna making decision of them, we as citizens, you can stand up and say, this is how you should do it. Because it is already permitted by our new elected prime minister. Anyway, thank you so much for listening in. And tag you too for a little bit. Listen, come. There are times it's good that we have such platform so that we can voice out what we think that we need to voice out as well. The reason why I'm saying all this, because often you miss have a point finger to us. But let us consider ourselves as well. Let us see how we choose our leaders as well. Are we making it the right way, or are we making it in a way that him people actually look in the choices that are transparent? So yeah, thank you for tuning into PM and Solomon's, and once again, congratulations to our new Prime Minister, Honorable Matthew Wale. We are counting on you to actually lead us with transparency, to actually lead us in a form of serving the people that put him now the leaders blue you me, where you now you lead him for leading the country blue you me. Thank you, Thomas, and thank you for tuning in to PMN Solomon Islands. So you me listen, Lord, this is a song. You me together. Him one for a song where I can't say it. So me like for dedicate him come this fella song lo you fella everyone me actually playing finish, but seeing that the other one is not here, so by me playing come back my island home from Sonre, and me like for dedicate him come lo you fella everyone.
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2: Hello here too. Me say goodbye lo you fala. Bye looking you fala again lo next fala Sunday. Good fala afternoon lo you fala.

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1: 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There is also information on their website that has been translated in Tongan, Samoan, Kukale Māori, Niuen, and Tokelau.
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1: E tamuhai te Pacific Media Network, moni pola kalame, moni hoka hea launga e hili te lelei. 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Pe hono ki te lata website, www.bsa.govt.nz. 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
1: 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There is also information on their website that has been translated in Tongan, Samoan, Kokalin Māori, Niuean and Tokelau.

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1: 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There is also information on their website that has been translated in Tongan, Samoan, Kukalin Māori, Niuean, and Tokelau.
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0: Kia ora whānau. Here's an important opportunity for Pacific communities across Aotearoa. Te Tato Collective, the Whānau Ora Commissioning Agency for Pacific Peoples, has launched its 2026 procurement funding program. The Tato Collective is an independent Pacific commissioning agency, and they specialize in getting support to those who need it most. This funding is all about supporting Pacific-led and Pacific-serving organizations to strengthen whānau well-being, with a strong focus on prevention, early support, and culturally grounded approaches. There are two funding pathways now open. First, targeted support services focused on removing barriers for whānau, and second, community capability building. This is investing in trusted community-led solutions. The Community Capability Building Fund is an open tender available through the Tato Collective website, tatocollective.nz. This is a formal request for proposal aligned with Tato Collective Investment Strategy and its real chance to bring impactful ideas to life. So if you're part of an organization doing meaningful work in your community, now's the time to get involved. Review the RFP and start preparing your proposal. 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Application closed at 5 p.m. on the 22nd of May. 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That's tatocollective.nz. 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

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There is also information on their website that has been translated in Tongan, Samoan, Cook Island and Maori, Niuean and Tokelauan.

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1: If you have a loved one or somebody that you care for who was always getting lost when they are out and about, SEFA Walking from Land Search and Rescue New Zealand is here to support you. 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And most importantly, keep life meaningful, gardening, fishing, cooking, and so on activities. To find out more, go to saferwalking.nz. You will also find information on there that's translated into Tongan, Samoan, Cook Islands, Tokelau, and Niuean. Or go to our Facebook page. The link is there as well. saferwalking.nz.

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0: Biggest what?
1: Ant.
0: 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It's an elephant.
1: I didn't know what I was saying.

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Ah, wow, I'm going to tell you, wow, we'll be a few of y'all, we'll be a few of y'all, we'll be a few of y'all, we'll be a few of y'all, we'll be a few of y'all, we'll be a few of y'all, we'll be a few of y'all, we'll be a few of y'all, we'll be a few of y'all, we'll be a few of y'all, we'll be a few of y'all, we'll be a few of y'all, we'll be a few of y'all, we'll be a few of y'all, we'll be a few of y'all, we'll be a few of y'all, we'll be a few of y'all, we'll be a few of y'all, we'll be a few of y'all, we'll be a few of y'all, we'll be a few of y'all, we'll be a few of y'all, we'll be a few of y'all, we'll be a few of y'all, we'll be a few of y'all, we'll be a few of y'all, we'll be a few of y'all, we'll be a few of y'all, we'll be a few of y'all, we'll be a few of y'all, we'll be a few of y'all, we'll be a few of y'all, we'll be a few of

Oi, do a ubeke. Ui, tawamu, kanarau e tu lahona ia.

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1: Oh, what was that?

0: Entertainment News at 6. Tara whakoe, I'm Levi Masautia Morgan. New Zealand First believes buying back the BNZ Bank will give the four big Australian-owned banks a run for their money. Announcing the policy at a meeting in West Auckland over the weekend, leader Winston Peters said every year the ANZ, BNZ, ASB and Westpac send billions of dollars of profits back across the Tasman. He says his party would buy back the BNZ from National Australia Bank and challenge the dominance of the Australian banks.
1: New Zealand built the BNZ, Labor and National sold it, now we're going to buy it back. Every dollar of profit it makes will stay in this country, working for New Zealanders. That is what economic sovereignty looks like.
0: Winston Peters says the new bank would exist to keep New Zealand banking profits in New Zealand. The government's chief victims advisor says good character assessments are relevant in the sentencing of sexual crimes. The National Party revealed over the weekend it will prevent judges from discounting sexual offenders' sentences due to good character testimony, which it says will result in harsher punishments. Ruth Money says as it stands, victims have to listen to testimonies about their perpetrator being a good person, which is offensive. She says survivors are overjoyed with National's proposal, and Ruth Money hopes it will gain bipartisan support. An advocate for age limits on social media remains hopeful for strong bipartisan legislation. A National Party member's bill aiming to ban under-16s from social media has been put on hold while the government goes through a wider program of work on reducing harm for the online platforms. Parliament debated the matter and Labor has agreed to support National's proposal for a ban. Cecilia Robinson, chair of the group B416, says that that is the most important development.
2: What Catherine Webb's bill did was a really important job in terms of setting the agenda. But, you know, to be honest, what we really need now is to ensure that we've got a really comprehensive, bipartisan, legislation that gets put into place.
0: To the Pacific, where the new Solomon Islands Prime Minister has appealed to young people to work towards shaping a better future for the country. Matthew Wale was elected Prime Minister in the parliamentary vote on Friday, defeating the only other candidate, Peter Shanul Angovaka, by 26 votes to 22. Addressing the public after the vote, Wale signalled a tightening of government spending in light of difficult economic times, and he says changes are coming, which could be painful in the short term, but that they were necessary in order for the country to flourish.
3: I appeal to the youth of our country, be ambitious for yourselves and to be part of the growth we want to see in Solomon Islands.
0: Turning to sports now, and rugby and Hurricanes winger Fehi Fineanga Nofo is one try away from standing alone as the Super Rugby's all-time regular season try scorer leader. Fineanga Nofo dotted down for a 16th of the season in Saturday night's 47-24 dismantling of the Blues, matching the tally set by Ben Lamb and Joe Roth. Canes coach Clark Laidlaw continues to be in awe of Fineanga Nofo's progress.
4: I'm super proud of him. You know, I've said before, I've known him since he was 18. His growth, his ability to learn, his work rate and work ethic, he's shouldered some amount of work through the season.
0: The win lifts the Hurricanes back to the top of the table with two rounds of the regular season to go. And that's PMN News at 6. For more Pacific news and sports, go to pmn.co.nz.
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5: Kia ora, kia ora, ana malo lelei, te lofa lava, whakalofa lahi atu. Welcome into Pacific Mornings for Monday, the 18th of May. You're with William Teresi. It's 3 minutes past 6 o'clock. I trust you had a lovely weekend. I certainly did. If you were living here in Tāmaki Makaurau, no doubt you would have, hopefully, got out and saw the sun. I certainly did. I sat in the sun briefly. Although, if you're a regular listener, you would have heard on Friday that I planned on doing nothing over the weekend, and I lived up to that. I did absolutely nothing. It was a joy. Actually, managed to finish two books. Two books. One called Goliath's Curse, which sounds awful, but it's really not. It's about societal collapse. Okay, maybe it is awful. But basically, it just chronicles and lays out how society has collapsed over time. Very fascinating book. Highly recommend it. Although it's a whopper of a book, it's taken me months to read it because at times it was a wee bit of a punish, but I got there in the end. So there you go. Also, started reading David Seymour's book that he wrote back in 2017, Own Your Future. Now, it was basically a bit of a manifesto. libertarian values. And you might be like, well, William, why the heck are you reading that? Because I am a man who likes to read both sides of a story. Maybe it's the inherent journalist in me. And my partner does poke fun at it. Doesn't actually like me reading some kinds of books. For example, on my bookshelf, I have The Capitalist Manifesto, which is a book that's all about exploring free markets. Then right next to The Capitalist Manifesto, I have The Communist Manifesto, which is the complete opposite of capitalism. But it goes to show how my brain works. I value both sides of a story. So there you go. That was my long, arduous, perhaps even boring weekend, I'm sure you would have thought. Hope you had a lovely weekend, a safe weekend. It's a pleasure to be in your company. Let's get you up to speed with the latest news this morning. As you would have heard, well, a lot of reaction to old mate Winston Peters. I listened to his speech yesterday. Quite a long speech. Quite a long speech. But he's making headlines this morning with a bold economic proposal that's already generating strong reaction. Speaking at a campaign event in West Auckland, Peters announced plans to automatically enrol all newborn New Zealand citizens into KiwiSaver with a $1,000 government contribution. The policy would also see the government buy back the Bank of New Zealand and merge it with KiwiBank to create a new state-owned bank called the National Bank of New Zealand. Didn't we have the National Bank? National Bank brings you this one news update, and it was the horse. I'm sure it was called National Bank, was it? I can't remember.
0: Was it that Black Horse?
5: Yeah, the Black Horse, and it was a green National Bank. Brings you this one news update.
0: I can't remember the name, but I do remember
5: it. Okay, well, if it is indeed bringing back the name National Bank, uninspiring. Peters says the move would strengthen KiwiBank ownership and create stronger competition against Australia's major markets, but economists are already questioning how the proposal would be funded. Infometrics principal economist Brad Olson described the announcement as more headline-grabbing than serious policy, warning the government already faces significant pressure on spending across health, education and defence. Exactly my thoughts yesterday as I watched that speech. Where on earth are we going to get the money from to buy back BNZ? And two, that would suggest that its current owner wants to sell it in the first place. Now, my understanding is BNZ is a profitable business for the company that owns it. So why on earth would they want to give it up? These are the questions. I'll have more for you later this morning on that. Elsewhere in the Pacific, as you would have heard there in the news with Levi, the Solomon Islands has a new Prime Minister. Matthew Wale was elected in Honiara on Friday after defeating Peter Shangil Agovaka in a secret ballot vote. In his first address as leader, Wale acknowledged the difficult global environment facing the country and warned that change may be painful but necessary to help position the Solomon Islands for long-term growth and stability. And internationally, tensions continue to rise in the Middle East. US President Donald Trump has warned that the clock is ticking as talks to end the conflict remain stalled. At the same time, Ukraine says it has approached New Zealand about a potential defence partnership involving military drone technology, with officials confirming the proposal is still under consideration. Those are the major headlines you're waking up to this morning. Let us know your views, your thoughts, your opinions on the news of the day. Pacific Mornings at pmn.co.nz. Our Facebook page 531pi, the text machine 531. How was your weekend, Levi? Lovely weekend?
0: I had a great weekend, man. I had a little staycation, bro. Like a little late birthday celebration, man. So it was nice. And it just makes it a little bit harder to turn up and be here today after such a relaxing
5: really
0: time, bro.
5: It really does.
0: Good to be here, but, you know, it's like, what do you call it? Like, post-staycation blues.
5: Yes, yes, that's the way of putting it. That's the way of putting it. Coming up for you on the show this morning, plenty in the lineup. We'll be joined by a member of the PMN News team shortly to bring you the latest news from both here and across the region. We'll get into your weather, traffic and airports updated at 7:30. We'll get into Will's Word and then international headlines just before 7. At 7:15 this morning, we'll bring you those comments from New Zealand First Leader, his KiwiSaver account announcement and the Bank of New Zealand buying it back to merge it with KiwiBank. How on earth are we going to do it? Supporters say it could strengthen Kiwi ownership and help build long-term wealth, while critics are already questioning the cost and whether taxpayers can actually afford it. In a time of austerity, do we have the money to do it?
7: We'll bring you that at 15 past 7.
5: Also coming up for you, the government has confirmed a major shake-up of New Zealand's secondary school qualification system, officially replacing NCEA with two new qualifications. They will work towards the New Zealand Certificate of Education and also the New Zealand Advanced Certificate of Education. Now, the changes include a new grading scale, compulsory subjects and tougher assessment requirements as the government pushes for more consistency across the education system. Now, I do have to say, I quite like what could potentially be on offer here. They're offering journalism. They're offering also things like civics. Very exciting. Philosophy as well, part of the overhauled curriculum. Those are all things that I would have loved to have delved into. But then I had media studies. What else did I had? I had photography as well in my years. But those are all very exciting subjects. And so, yeah, I'm on board with these changes to NCEA. I think it's very cool. We'll have the Prime Minister's comments for you. But then, in the 8 o'clock hour, we'll have more on the government's replacement for NCEA because newly released, well, it's not really new, but cabinet advice shows officials are warning some students could be disproportionately affected during the transition. The advice says achievement rates for Māori Pacific learners, disabled students and young people facing socioeconomic barriers are likely to decline in the short term under the new qualification system. We'll unpack that with Porirua College Principal Ragni Maxwell when she joins us at 10 past 8. Then at 8.30, we're joined by PMNU sports reporter Latonya Lolly to break down the latest sporting headlines. Making news this morning, we'll cover the biggest results, the key talking points and all you need to know in between. This is Pacific Mornings. Pleasure to be in your company. Time now to ease you into your Monday morning with some music. Great to have you along for the ride. This is Pacific Mornings on the network, bringing Pacific people together. 5:31 PM. Happy Monday to you. Back with you in just a moment, joined with our journalist to dissect the latest news.

0: you Pacific Mornings with Will on 531 VI.
1: 15 minutes past 6 o'clock, Monday the 18th of May. Let's get you up to speed with all the very latest news. Joining us, as always, for a Monday morning is PMNU Senior Journalist Kalia Strong.
2: Atamaria, everyone. Happy Monite.
1: Happy Monday indeed. How was your week? And we were just joking off here how relaxing Levi's weekend sounded. It sounded amazing.
2: Well, it was my son's 14th birthday.
1: That's
2: so
1: right.
2: We had the traditional dinner at Denny's.
1: Oh, wholesome.
2: And I think we all sat there afterwards and been like, not quite as good as we remember.
1: That's always the case, eh?
2: You have this childhood nostalgia, and I think it builds up the hype.
1: Yeah, certainly. All right, look, let's kick it off with NCEA changes afoot.
2: Yes, as you mentioned in your intro, NCEA will be gradually phased out and replaced by a new subject-based qualification over 2 years. So there's the NZ, instead of NCEA, it'll be NZCA for Certificate of Achievement in Year 12, and then the final year of school, the Advanced Certificate. And so there's, like you said, lots of reaction on this. However, there are concerns that it will not help the case for Māori, disabled, Pacific students, and it sounds like there isn't really a plan to address this. Mm. It's just, let's continue to do what we're doing and see if it works. So I haven't really seen any convincing arguments for that.
1: Yeah, no, I listened to the minister tasked with this, Erica Stanford, on Q&A yesterday with Jack Tame. He made that exact point. Mm. He said, cabinet advice shows that Māori, Pacific, disabled learners and those in low socioeconomic areas will be negatively impacted in the short term of this transition. He asked, what are you going to do to address this? And she's like, we're going to throw everything at it. I'm not convinced that we're, basically letting our kids slip. And I'm like, that's all well and good. But, I mean, come on.

0: intent. Absolutely. It sounds like let's do more of what we're doing.
1: Yes.
0: And
1: so
0: I'm not sure if that's enough to shift the goalposts. But as you said, I'm very excited about some of these other subjects confirmed. Civics, politics and philosophy, journalism, media and communications, and advanced mathematics.
1: I mean, come on. I mean, gosh, yes. Bring me back to high school. I would eat up civics, I'd eat up politics, I'd eat up philosophy, I'd eat up journalism, I'd eat up media and comms.
0: School.
1: Absolutely.
0: Yes. And even bringing in science, because before it was just maths and English as the compulsory subjects, but bringing back science, it extends beyond, you kind of think white lab coat experiments, but science is an academic study of anything. And I feel like, it's missing a whole bunch of students and the next generation of creative thinkers just because we're not making it compulsory.
1: Yeah, that's right. All right, look, let's turn our attention to New Zealand First and their KiwiSaver announcement.
0: Yes, our dear Winston Peters doing what he does best, appealing to his voter base. He's announced a policy to automatically enrol all babies into KiwiSaver with a $1,000 government contribution. This, I think, most people can't argue against that we need more savings. We need a culture of people growing up where your income or savings sitting there are compounding over time. So to do that as a newborn, I think, is very wise. However, the question is what will this cost? How is this going to be maintained? But he also had some very strong language, which piqued my interest about superannuation. He says he demands that super won't be touched, there'll be no means testing, no eligibility age increase and no indexing, which the National Party had already flagged that they wanted to look at. So some very strong words if New Zealand First is going to be a coalition partner in future government negotiations, and it's looking like they will be.
1: Mm. That's right. Look, I just come back to the point of it's all well-meaning policy. I did think as soon as he mentioned it yesterday, oh, that sounds good. But then immediately after that came the where's the money coming from, not only on the KiwiSaver announcement, but equally also on their announcement of buying back BNZ from the large Australian bank. It's worth pointing out that New Zealand is currently running both an annual current account deficit and a government fiscal operating deficit, which basically means where's the money coming from?
0: A lot of red.
1: Yeah, it's a lot of red. So, and if anyone, I thought, you know, Winston, in these times of austerity, in these cost of living pressures, perhaps save this ambitious policy for a day when we've got money in our pockets again. I digress. Turning our attention to Vanuatu now on a security deal.
0: Yes, some red flags being raised. The former Vanuatu Prime Minister has spoken out against the government seeking a security deal with other countries. So local media reports Vanuatu has been in discussions about signing what government officials describe as a development agreement. So not quite security, development, whatever that means. It's also just approved the Nakamal Treaty, which it drafted with Australia last year with an emphasis on security. So Barak Sope has warned that such arrangements could compromise the country's sovereignty and long-standing non-aligned position. So they're trying not to take sides. However, this could change things. Sopwe says Vanuatu must not allow itself to be used by larger nations to advance their geopolitical interests. And we do see the Pacific nations used as part of these chess pieces in the wider game.
1: Totally. All right, to the Solomon Islands Dolphins.
0: This is an interesting one, Will. So Solomon Islands, new Prime Minister, happened on Friday. But while public attention was fixed on this, the outgoing fisheries minister, Bradley Tovasia, quietly re-legalised dolphin exports. So it was something that was banned back in 2005. So banning the live dolphin exports, but this is for like exotic pet aquariums and kind of things that people can come along to. And dead ones coveted for their meat and teeth. So, yeah, there's still drive hunting of dolphins. It's still a cultural practice in some parts of the Solomon Islands. And in October, the government was asked to approve the export of up to 50 live dolphins. And so, of course, marine biologists are horrified. Ingrid Visser says the trade puts dolphins in captivity for shows, and a single dolphin can bring in $1 million to an aquarium every year.
1: Okay, all right. Thank you for that one. That is
0: a bit strange.
1: A bit strange. change.
0: Eye on something I thought didn't happen since the 80s.
1: Yeah, exactly. It's still happening. All right. Look, and finally, before we wrap things up, the hunt for 007.
0: Yes, could be you, Will. The world's most famous super spy is preparing.

0: For his next mission as the casting process for the new James Bond gets underway. So this will be the seventh official actor to play the secret agent. It's been around for 64 years and many people will remember the likes of Sean Connery, Pierce Brosnan and most recently Daniel Craig. There hasn't been a Bond film since 2021's No Time to Die and so they are looking for the next 007 and yeah, there's been speculation even some actors such as Idris Elba, Henry Cavill and Cillian Murphy. But how cool if we could have a Pacific James Bond. Or would it be too funny?
1: I don't,
0: you need that kind of suave, very mysterious.
1: I think Pacific, we can be suave and mysterious, but I think there are some things that are just intrinsically linked to a culture. And I think
0: that's very English.
1: Very English. Like, I think, you know, I have no qualm at all with it staying in British hands, you know? Callum Turner is another one that's been touted as the front lead for the role of 007. I have to say, though, Daniel Craig was the best to me, the best of the 007s. And having said that, though, his last movie that he was in, No Time to Die, was actually kind of a fizzer, to be honest. A real fizzer, I thought. All right, thank you very much, Kalia. That's all you need to know this morning. Where can people go to for more news, though?
0: We'll have all the latest on pmn.co.nz and our socials.
1: Certainly, head along to our website this morning. And while you're there, you can subscribe to our weekly e-newsletter so you don't miss a beat. Just go to pbn.co.nz, subscribe. You can also head along to our Facebook page as well and also along with our Instagram and TikTok. We're also on YouTube as well. This is Pacific Mornings on the network, bringing Pacific people together. 531PI, back with you in around 5 minutes' time with your weather, traffic and airports update with Levi. Stick around. Oh.

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1: 29 minutes past 6 o'clock now on this beautiful Monday morning. Te Amanui and my friends, let's get into your weather, traffic and airports update for the day, kick-starting with your weather. In Northland, we've got cloudy periods today and a few showers, especially in the east, where some may be heavy today. Auckland, Coromandel Peninsula, Bay of Plenty and Taupo, it's mainly fine. We've got a few showers around the northern parts of Auckland and Coromandel Peninsula. It's fine today in Waikato to Kapiti, including Taumarunui and Taihape, apart from some cloudy areas and valley fog in the morning and the evening. Gisborne to Wairarapa, also Wellington, it's mostly cloudy today, showers around Gisborne and Hawke's Bay. The South Island as a whole, mainly fine, with morning frost, areas of cloud and fog, mainly around the coast and inland valleys morning and night. And finally in the Chatham Islands, we've got a cloudy day today with a few light showers. To your traffic update for Auckland and Wellington. In Auckland, there's a road hazard on State Highway 1 and Takanini to Hill Road going northbound. Now, due to a crash northbound between Takanini to Hill Road, lanes 2 and 3 are blocked, and so you've got to merge left with care. Do expect delays this morning, my friend. In Wellington, the road closure continues at State Highway 2 and Waingawa to Clareville. Now, due to resurfacing works, the section of the road is closed to southbound traffic until 5pm. So do plan your journey accordingly, allowing extra time to travel through the area. And there's nothing new to report on this morning in terms of your airport update of the main centres. Of course, we do suggest that you check your airport website and your airlines for updated information on your travel this morning. And that is your weather, traffic and airports update for the hour. It is bang on 6.30 on this beautiful Monday morning. You listen to 531 PI. Good morning.

0: Will's Word.
1: Can I be the first to say I genuinely wish I was back in high school to sit the government's replacement for NCEA? Because honestly, it sounds right up my alley. I was never particularly good at school. In fact, I was terrible at it. I was in the lowest math class, barely scraped through English. By most measures, a pretty useless student, except for one subject, media. To the surprise of no one, it was the only class I really cared about, the only one I applied myself to, which probably explains why I ended up in journalism and broadcasting. Under NCEA, though, it often felt like you could accumulate credits without ever really mastering much. You could drift through parts of the system and still come out with a qualification. I remember getting photography credits just by mounting a few images on a board and handing it in. That's why I find myself genuinely excited by what's being proposed. Perhaps because I'm older and wiser and now I see the merit in things like advanced English, advanced math. But the new qualifications, the New Zealand Certificate of Education and the New Zealand Advanced Certificate of Education, or ACE, as it's also known as by acronym, which is pretty cool, sounds far more structured, rigorous and transparent than what many students experience under NCEA. Five subjects a year, clear A plus to E grading, literacy and numeracy requirements, exams alongside internal assessments, compulsory science, stronger expectations around achievement. It sounds like a system that actually expects students to learn, not just accumulate credits and drift. And the subject range is what really stands out to me. If you'd offered me journalism, media and communications, civics, politics, philosophy back then, oh my goodness, I would not have wanted to leave high school. I would have taken school a hell of a lot more seriously. Those subjects are fantastic to me. They're relevant and they're grounded in the real world. For years, employers and universities have said NCEA is confusing and hard to interpret. Ask someone outside of education what achieved with merit actually means. And I bet you'll get a blank look. Seriously. All throughout high school, I remember we'll get our grades back and then we'll say, oh, I got achieved with merit. Oh, I got achieved with excellence. Go and tell my grandparents that. What does that mean? Go and tell my, you know, parents that. What does that mean? Confusing language. I like us going back to A plus to E. Easy. The system feels clearer, more comparable internationally as well. And importantly, it feels like it rewards genuine effort. Overall, this is a step in the right direction. And honestly, I'm just a little jealous students in the near future will get to experience it and not me. That's Will's Word.
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1: You're listening to Pacific Mornings on 531 PI. The World Health Organization, should I say, has declared an Ebola outbreak in the Democratic Republic of Congo. The agency says the outbreak in Congo's eastern Ituri province, which has seen around 246 suspected cases and 80 deaths reported, does not meet the criteria of a pandemic emergency. But it warned it could potentially be a much larger outbreak than what is currently being detected and reported, with significant risk of local and regional spread. The current strain of Ebola is caused by a particular strain of the virus, according to the health agency, for which there are no approved drugs or vaccines. Oof. The United Arab Emirates says a drone strike had triggered a fire near its nuclear power station yesterday, calling the incident a dangerous escalation. Officials are investigating the source of this strike, according to the country's defence ministry. They say three drones had entered the UAE from the western border direction. While two were intercepted, the third drone struck an electrical generator outside the inner perimeter of the nuclear plant in Abu Dhabi, sparking a fire. No injuries were reported and there was no immediate impact on radiological safety levels. The UAE's foreign ministry called the strike an unacceptable act of aggression and said it had the right to respond to any hostilities. Workers on North America's busiest rail line are on strike, threatening major disruptions for hundreds of thousands of passengers travelling across the New York City region. Unions representing New York's Long Island Railroad workers launched the strike on Saturday local time after failing to reach a deal with rail management over pay and work rules. The walkout entered its second day on Sunday and marks the first strike on the calendar in over 30 years for around 3,500 union workers following a two-day stoppage in 1994. You're listening to Pacific Mornings on 531 PI. Wonderful to be in your company. Turning our attention to Ukraine just very quickly, and Ukraine has approached New Zealand about a deal to build military drones and a new push to sell its Russian killing technology around the world. Ukraine has 20 countries interested in 4 signed agreements on drones, including Germany, Canada, Norway and Japan. Ukraine's ambassador to New Zealand and Australia says his country could offer unique drone innovation, and he had raised it several times with the government. The government said no decision had been made to an approach on drones in December, but officials were considering it. Ukrainian President Volodymyr Zelensky has recently made statements that have been seen as a key step in defence diplomacy by Kiev, leveraging the fact that the world had witnessed uncrewed systems rewriting the rules of warfare in both the Russia and Iran conflicts. It is a pleasure to be in your company this morning. I've got to say, it's been a star-studded weekend here in Tamaki Makaurau. Last night, Dame Jacinda Ardern, took to the stage to speak to folk at the Writers' Festival. I did hear what sounded like a bit of chanting from some losers. Some losers that clearly still aren't happy with Ardern. I say to those losers, get a life. Move on. Honestly.
2: There's that budgie. I see her name come up here, and the, you know, just little things. She might make a headline, or says she's been recognised. You just got those haters that just flood online for her. I'm
1: honestly,
2: like, bro.
1: A bunch of petulant children. Look, I don't agree with everything that Ardern did during her time in government. Heck, I just finished a book on Thursday that actually looked back on the Ardern government, and it's kind of changed my perception a wee bit of how I thought of the Ardern government. That said, though, still think she's an amazing woman.
2: Yeah, yeah.
1: Still think she is phenomenal. And so those ones that just, the very few yesterday that thought that they could, you know, they were causing a ruckus, well, you look like fools. Love having Ardern back in the country, rightfully so. I often think that maybe she's moved overseas because the heat is still on her here domestically, you know? And people have very strong opinions about her, but I'm like, this is your place of home.
2: Yeah, it's kind of sad, eh? Like, you see what she means to people internationally.
1: Totally.
2: Imagine coming back here and being like, oh no.
1: Totally.
2: Who's going to come up to me if I'm just at a cafe?
1: Exactly.
2: Or something, right?
1: Exactly. Yeah. So I know, I welcome the Prime Minister back, the former Prime Minister. And from a friend that was in the crowd yesterday, they said she spoke very well. Also worth pointing out, if you're a journalism nerdo like I am, Lise Doucette is in the country. She is the BBC's international chief correspondent. Oh, phenomenal. Phenomenal, formidable, fantastic journalist. Starstruck. Starstruck is the only way I can put it. Once I saw there was a photo with her with Barbara Dreva, and I was like, wow, two formidable female journalists. Lise Doucette is, she's done a lot of the coverage on Iran.
2: Wow.
1: She's done a lot of, actually, she's just a all-round a great journalist, and she actually just wrote a book that I need to go out and pick up as well. Gosh, I'm in real book central at the moment. I'm loving reading books at the moment. Thoroughly loving it. You're listening to Pacific Mornings. Back with you in just a moment. Stick around.
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1: VI. You're listening to Pacific Mornings on 531 VI with me, William Teresi. Wonderful to be in your company. Now let's get you up to speed with Pacific News headlines just very quickly before I let you know what we've got coming up on the show in the 7 o'clock hour. Matthew Kupawale, in case you missed it, has been elected as the Solomon Islands Prime Minister by secret ballot in Honiara. His election was publicly announced by the Solomon Islands Governor General, Sir David Tivakapu, outside the Parliament precinct. Wale was elected by 26 votes to 22 against Peter Shaniela Govaka. Wale is 57, who is the leader of the Solomon Islands Democratic Party, was first elected to the National Parliament representing the Aoke Langalanga constituency in a by-election in March 2008. He has since been re-elected to Parliament four times. In his first statement after being announced as the country's new leader, Wale said the government he leads will do its utmost to serve. He called on Solomon Islanders to help keep them accountable and responsible. Also making headlines in the Pacific, the World Bank flags Pacific vulnerability, an Australian $400 million pipeline project in Papua New Guinea, and a hardware giant's island entry. Let's take a look first at the World Bank. Growth is slowing and inflation is rising as the global economy crisis takes hold, according to the World Bank. In its new Pacific economic update, the bank said energy costs have spiked, squeezing households, firms and budgets. But in a more existential sense, the World Bank said overexposure to global shocks stemming from crises, which includes COVID-19, is no longer a bug in the Pacific, but increasingly becoming a permanent structural feature. Also making headlines, Australia's largest natural gas company, where more than half of their revenue comes from Papua New Guinea, has decided on a new $400 million gas pipeline. The 19-kilometre pipeline will tie the Angogo production facility to the existing PNG LNG gas pipeline, set to come online in Q2 of 2028. And we spoke about this last week, but it's gaining traction online. Bunnings Warehouse is expanding into the Fiji market with an online website. It taps into a wider goal of Fiji, seen as an important regional distribution hub for freight, including fuel, to take a leap into the internet age with e-commerce. The home and hardware retailer has announced that its online store will now ship to Fiji, introducing products previously unavailable to local consumers. I'm William Teresi. Wonderful to be in your company. Coming up for you on the program very shortly at 7 o'clock, Levi will have your 7 o'clock news. Then after that, primary school maths is back in focus this morning with the new government investment expected to be announced today in Budget 2026 alongside encouraging signs of improvement in year 6 achievement. It comes as schools prepare for more support, new resources and even a year 5 times table check aimed at spotting gaps earlier. So what's actually changing in classroom and is it actually making a difference on the ground? We'll be joined by Pacific Primary School Principal Kyle Vassal at 15 past 7. Also coming up for you on the programme in the next hour, we'll get you up to speed with the New Zealand First announcements made yesterday. Could every newborn Kiwi soon begin life with a KiwiSaver account and $1,000 from the government? New Zealand First Leader Winston Peters has announced a major new policy proposal that would automatically enrol all newborn New Zealand citizens into KiwiSaver, backed by a $1,000 government contribution. He's also proposing the government buy back the Bank of New Zealand and merge it with KiwiBank to create a new state-owned bank. Where's the money coming from? In the famous words of John Key, show me the money. We'll have more for you on that as well in the 7 o'clock hour. Then at 7.30, we'll bring you the latest on that NCA changes announcement that the government made. It's a very education-heavy show this morning. We'll bring you that as well. This is Pacific Mornings. Pleasure to have you along for the ride. Back with you in just a moment. Time now for music to get you in the mood for a Monday morning. I know it's never easy getting out of bed and having to jump in the car and end your way to work. So, what's the track to help inspire and get people moving this morning?
2: Yeah, let's go to DJ Noise this morning. This one is Senorita on 531 PM. Good morning.

0: continues at 7. Kia rana, I'm Levi Matautia Morgan. The headmaster of one of New Zealand's largest schools says the government's planned replacement for NCEA will improve academic rigour. NCEA will gradually be phased out and replaced by new subject-based qualification over 2 years, with more priority given to exams. Auckland Grammar became the first state school to introduce Cambridge International Examinations as an alternative to NCEA, and Headmaster Tim O'Connor says the school will support the new national qualification if it proves rigorous enough in practice. Tim O'Connor says the new qualification will improve consistency. The Finance Minister, Nicola Willis, says a New Zealand first election campaign policy to buy back BNZ is reckless. Winston Peters announced yesterday his party would buy back the bank from National Australia Bank and merge it with Kiwi Bank to form the National Bank of New Zealand. He says it would be Crown-owned, commercially run and able to compete with ANZ, ASB and Westpac. Winston Peters says BNZ generates more than $1.5 billion in annual cash earnings, so it won't take long to pay off the purchase. But Nicola Willis says it would only be affordable if income tax and the country's debt doubled, which would be extremely reckless. And New Zealand First leader Winston Peters says his party's new KiwiSaver policy will encourage better saving habits from an early age. Under the policy, it will receive a $1,000 Crown contribution to a compulsory KiwiSaver fund. Speaking to party faithful in West Auckland yesterday, Mr. Peters says that these will be lifelong benefits. He says new policy will work in conjunction with the party's existing policy, which includes compulsory KiwiSaver enrolment across the workforce. The Ministry of Justice says there's been a sharp rise in the number of disabled victims. It's the latest analysis of the Crime and Victims Survey, and it suggests the number of disabled people experiencing crime increased to 46% last year. Ministry spokesperson Rebecca Parrish says that's the highest rate in the survey's record, and she says more disabled people are experiencing fraud.
1: Disabled adults back in 2018, 10% were experiencing fraud, and that's increased to 18%. In 2025, which is twice the rate of the national average.
0: Parrish says current fraud prevention efforts may not be working well enough for disabled people. A coroner says the deaths of two fishermen in Northern are a tragic reminder of the need to wear life jackets while fishing from rocks. Sarath Sayurad Naya, who was a 37 and 34-year-old affairs Babu, drowned when they were swept off the rocks at the Gap near Whangarei 2 years ago. Coroner Janet Anderson says life jackets might have saved the men's lives, and she called on the Whangarei District Council to install flotation aids and replace the warning sign at the Gap. In terms of sports now, Vanuatu United claimed a slice of Oceania football history over the weekend, edging Bulla FC 2-1 in the semi-final playoff of the OFC Pro League. That saw them secure a semi-final spot against the team South Melbourne FC on Wednesday at the Go Medium Stadium, and replacement Arizaria Osoroman claimed a goal to draw level just before full-time with Bulla FC, and they were in the lead 1-0 for almost 90 minutes of the game.
2: The first professional league in Oceania, and we are the first team in the Pacific to qualify for the semi. We are so proud, to be honest, and for the country as well. So we're very happy for that, and we're looking forward to the semis.
0: And that's PMN News at 7. For more Pacific news and sports, go to pmn.co.nz.
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3: Kia ora, and welcome to Pacific Mornings on 531 PI with me, William Toretti. Monday, the 18th of May, it is 4 minutes past 7 o'clock. I trust you had a lovely weekend. If indeed you're just joining us this hour, it's a pleasure to be in your company. I certainly did. It did a lot of reading over the weekend, expanded my mind, expanded my horizons, one would say. I hope you had a lovely weekend. Do let us know. Pacific Mornings at pmn.co.nz on your Facebook page, 531PI. The text machine, 531. Certainly has been no shortage of news over the weekend. We'll get you up to speed with the latest, but first, let's go there with what we could expect from the government today, and more specifically, our Education Minister. New Zealand's education system is back in the spotlight this morning, with the government expected to unveil a major new investment into primary school maths as part of Budget 2026. Education Minister Erica Stanford is due to announce new funding aimed at lifting maths achievement in classrooms across the country, including more resources for schools, extra support for teachers, and a stronger focus on identifying learning gaps earlier. Now, one of the key changes will be a new assessment for Year 5 students focused on times tables and division, designed to help teachers and parents better track progress. The announcement comes alongside new data showing what the government is calling an encouraging turnaround in maths achievement for after years of decline. Results from the Curriculum Insights and Progress study show 36% of Year 6 students are now meeting or exceeding curriculum expectations in maths. That's up from 30% last year and 28% in 2023. We'll be joined by primary school Carl Vassal, principal. Of course, we will talk about how things are tracking in his primary school, whether he's seen improvements in maths and what he's expecting from today's announcement. That's coming up for you at 15 past 7. Also making headlines in the world you're waking up to this morning. In the Solomon Islands, they're getting to grips with their new Prime Minister. Matthew Wale was elected in Honiara on Friday after defeating Peter Shanil Agovaka in a secret ballot vote. In his first address as leader, Wale acknowledged the difficult global environment facing the country and warned that change may be painful but necessary to help position the Solomon Islands for long-term growth and stability. And internationally, tensions continue to rise, simmer, all the ways to describe it, in the Middle East. US President Donald Trump has warned Iran that the clock is ticking as he talks to end the conflict remains stalled. At the same time, Ukraine has approached New Zealand about a potential defence partnership involving military drone technology, with officials confirming the proposal is still under consideration. This is Pacific Mornings coming up for you this hour. As mentioned, we'll be joined by primary school principal Carl Vassal very shortly to discuss the imminent announcement from the government when it comes to improving maths outcomes for our primary school learners. We'll chat about that. Also coming up for you this hour, we'll get you the comments from New Zealand First Leader Winston Peters over this policy he's announced about KiwiSaver from the moment you're born. $1,000 from the government. Where's the money coming from? We'll also have for you this morning the government confirming a major shake-up of New Zealand's secondary school qualification system, officially replacing NCA with two new qualifications. Students in Year 12 will work towards the New Zealand Certificate of Education and, of course, thereby extension, the New Zealand Advanced Certificate of Education for Year 13 students. The changes include a new grading scale, compulsory subjects, tougher assessment requirements as the government pushes for more consistency across the education system. We will bring you the Prime Minister's comments on that after 7:30. Then at 8 o'clock, we'll hear from Porirua College Principal Ragni Maxwell about concerns around this new NCA replacement. This is Pacific Mornings on the show. The show that informs, educates and entertains. Good to have you along for the ride this Monday. Time now to get you into the world of business.
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3: You're listening to Pacific Mornings on 531 VI. New Zealand First Leader Winston Peters is facing criticism after unveiling a proposal to buy back the Bank of New Zealand and merge it with KiwiBank to form a new state-owned lender, the National Bank of New Zealand. The plan was announced at a campaign event in West Auckland alongside a separate policy to automatically enrol newborns into KiwiSaver with a $1,000 government contribution. Now, if I recall correctly, we had a national bank already in terms of the name, the National Bank of New Zealand, and it was the horse by memory. It was a horse logo and it had green trim around it. Am I making that up? I'm sure that's in my brain. History has been recalled correctly in my brain. Do let me know if I'm wrong though. Pacific Mornings at pmn.co.nz, our Facebook page 531 via the text machine 531. Back to that announcement, though. Economists are questioning the detail behind it. Infometrics principal economist Brad Oldson says the proposal is headline-grabbing rather than serious policy, arguing there is little information on how it would work in practice or what it would cost. He says KiwiSaver changes should be considered carefully as well, warning constant adjustments could undermine people's ability to plan long-term. Yes, be interesting. The current owner of BNZ, why on earth would they want to sell it back to us? That's at least what my brain's saying. Also making headlines in business, buy now, pay later service Afterpay is earning close to $20 million a year from late fees in New Zealand despite advertising itself as interest-free. New figures show it made $18.5 million in late fees in 2024, rising to $19.7 million last year. Customers are not charged if they repay on time, but penalties apply when instalments are missed. Fees can reach up to 25% of the purchase or a capped amount, depending on the order size. The data comes as arrears across the sector show signs of improvement, sitting at 8.8% in April. Consumer New Zealand says now buy now, pay later services are now covered under the Credit Contracts and Consumer Finance Act, aimed at strengthening consumer protections and oversight of the fast-growing industry. See, that's why I'm no fan of Afterpay. You're getting yourself in a trap. Now, don't get me wrong. It can absolutely save your bacon when you need that product or you need it now. But if you're someone who misses a payment, that $10 fee, well, it stacks up. And you're putting more money into Afterpay. Nearly $20 million last year alone. No good. Also making headlines in business, a push to get hydrogen-powered freight trucks on New Zealand roads is gaining momentum again, with Haringa Energy and TR Group saying they are close to deploying around a dozen hydrogen fuel cell trucks. The company says renewed interest has been driven in part by persistently high diesel prices alongside growing pressure to cut transport emissions. Transport is New Zealand's second largest emission source, responsible for around 18% of total greenhouse gases. Supporters argue hydrogen offers... Supporters argue hydrogen offers a practical alternative to battery electric trucks for heavy freight, especially for long distances and quick refueling. And finally, and I went and saw this because I live close to it and I thought, what a waste of money. A new landmark has been unveiled in central Auckland. Generous to call it a landmark, with a large illuminated Auckland sign installed at the base of the Sky Tower. The gold-wrapped aluminium installation is 10 metres long, with each letter standing 2 metres high and weighing around 600 kilograms. It was funded by Sky City and will light up at night. Sky City says the aim is to create a new photo spot and informal meeting place for locals and tourists. The company says other cities like Wellington and Taupo already have similar signs, and it was time Auckland joined them. Here's the difference, though. In Wellington, they've got the Wellington sign, where you can stand and take a photo with it, but it's got a pretty background behind it. It's got the waterfront behind it. If I went and had a look at this new Auckland sign, and the thing that's sitting behind this Auckland sign is just concrete. It's an eyesore. So I'm sorry, Sky City, you've wasted your money. And I'm sure people worked hard on the design, but I was looking at it and I was like, oh! Now, I'm no design expert, but oh! You're listening to Pacific Mornings on 531 PI. When we come back, we're talking maths in primary school. Stick around.
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1: It is 20 minutes past 7 o'clock. You're with William Teresi this hour. Pleasure to be in your company. New Zealand's education system is back in the spotlight this morning, with the government expected to unveil a major new investment into primary school maths as part of Budget 2026. Education Minister Erica Stanford is due to announce new funding aimed at lifting maths achievement in classrooms across the country. Now, one of the key changes will be a new assessment for Year 5 students focused on times tables and division, designed to help teachers and parents better track progress. The announcement comes alongside new data showing what the government is calling an encouraging turnaround in maths achievement after years of decline. Results from the Curriculum Insights and Progress study show 36% of Year 6 students are now meeting or exceeding curriculum expectations in maths. That's up from 30% last year and 28% in 2023. Now, it's all well and good to have those stats, but it's also important to hear what's going on the ground as well. So we're joined this morning by Rowandale School Principal Carl Vassell. Talo Falava, thank you very much for your time, Carl.
2: William, thank you very much.
1: Look, I mean, first, what are you seeing on the ground every day? Are you already seeing improvement in maths achievement at your school?
2: I know first-hand schools have been working exceptionally hard to try and lift achievement in all areas, and particular in mathematics. This is aligned to the revamp of the mathematics curriculum, and so schools like mine have been on journeys where we've tried to implement programs. So we're on a journey with structured numeracy, structured mathematics teaching, and we're seeing positive results at our end as well. So yes, very, very good news. Any new funding, any extra funding is always welcome.
1: This line though by the Education Minister after years of decline, that in some ways could be read as a slap in the face to teachers in itself. I mean, has it really flipped as much as the government's touting?
2: What we see is that, you know, a child is always different to another child. And so you line up a whole lot of seven-year-olds and they're all different. They learn at different speeds, different paces, different times. And so what we need to do is just make sure that whatever we're offering, it's consistent, it's targeted towards the needs of the child, and that we try our hardest to move them to where they are supposed to be. At our school, we set goals, we set targets based on what we've got in our achievement, based on government expectations, and based on, you know,

0: in discussions with parents about realistic goals and opportunities for their child. And so it's taking in a whole lot of different things to try and align to where that child needs to be. In this situation, there is an expectation set by the ministry and set by the government. And so schools need to work hard to get and reach those targets.
1: Mm-mm. For Pacific learners specifically, keen to get your perspective on that. Of course, disproportionately impacted when it comes to educational outcomes in this country. But are you seeing that this new or these changes to, say, maths, for example, are actually improving things for our Pacific learners?
0: Our Pacific learners love mathematics. Maths is an integral part of all our cultures when we look at traditional practices and traditional ways of doing things. So maths is there in our lives from the word go. What's important is that when the children come to school, they see themselves in the maths that they're learning. They're able to apply it, they're able to enjoy it, they're able to explore it. And so that's the task that schools and teachers especially are tasked with. And so getting resources that reflect the children is vital. Pacific children definitely have their first languages as something that they need to navigate and their cultural awareness of themselves. And so balancing that out with what is expected from the government, just make sure that it's culturally relevant, that it's relevant to the time, that it's relevant to the place that you grew up in New Zealand. And that's important for schools to take into account.
1: Mm. One of the key changes will be a new assessment for Year 5 students focused on times tables and division designed to help teachers and parents as well. I mean, is it realistic, though, to be adding more into the pipeline?
0: I think what's important is that we get the fundamentals and the basics in mathematics right. And when you mention those two areas, those are very important for success in mathematics. And so that's just two of the things that are important. We also need to know that children know what the difference between a triangle and a square, the difference between length and you know, the distance, area, all of those different other aspects of mathematics. But those key fundamental areas are important, but not the only thing. Teachers need to triangulate data. So they need to take data from different sources in order to give an accurate picture and to get an accurate picture on a child's achievement. So just the test alone is not enough. But when we look at offering tests and measuring scores, we hope that it's not just the test alone that the ministry measure children's achievement on, because there's so much more than just mathematics, multiplication, addition and division.
1: Mm. Do teachers have the capacity, though, to take on more that's been directed by the minister and by extension the ministry, you know, at a time when perhaps resources isn't there?
0: Yeah, definitely. And that's the million-dollar question for lots of schools. And we're trying to navigate this change in a way that ensures that our staff can cope, our students can cope, and our communities. Every school has leadership that looks through the different changes and to try and manage that. This Friday, for example, my school, Rowandale School, has got a teacher-only day. Oh, this is good advertisement. Teacher-only day, no school this Friday, so that we can spend the whole day with our staff unpacking and further strengthening our practice in mathematics for the new curriculum change. All change is hard. People take it at different, ease or different speeds, but it is definitely very difficult at this time, especially in this environment, just to try and make sure that we know exactly if we're doing enough. The hardest bit about these changes, especially with the tests, is we don't know what they look like. And so we don't know what they appear to be. We don't know what the funding is from the government in relation to the resourcing. So we wait and hope that this type of the funding that's coming is something that we can manage as a school and move forward at a good pace.
1: Yeah, certainly. Look, final question for you. Is the government moving too fast on reform when it comes to education, particularly with primary?
0: At this stage, we're tackling things as they come. At my school, it's our place, our pace. And so sometimes, you know, we're holding back on implementing or trying to go down these paths. But we're finding that this change is definitely coming left, right and centre. It's coming at us. The minister is very passionate about seeing improvement, this government is. But one thing that's important is that the voice of teachers, the voice of schools needs to always be incorporated. That's all voice. And, you know, understanding what's happening on the ground, especially in relation to this change, needs to drive the level or the speed of this implementation, if that makes any sense.
1: Yes, certainly. That is Carl Vassal, primary school teacher at Rondell. Thank you very much for your time this morning. We really appreciate it.
0: Thank you.
1: You're listening to Pacific Mornings on 531 PI. Well, I'll be back with you in around 5 minutes or so with the government's other changes in education on NCA. Time now for your weather, traffic and airports update, though.
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3: It's 28 minutes past 7 o'clock on this beautiful Monday morning. Te Amanui, my friends. Let's get into your weather, traffic and airports update for the day, kick-starting with your weather. In Northland, we've got cloudy periods today with a few showers, especially in the east, where some may be a bit heavy today. Auckland, Coromandel Peninsula, Bay of Plenty and Taupo, it's mainly fine. We've got a few showers around the northern parts of Auckland and Coromandel Peninsula. It's fine today in Waikato to Kapiti, including Taumarunui and Taihape, apart from some cloudy areas and valley fog in the morning and the evening. Gisborne to Wairarapa, also Wellington, it's mostly cloudy. We've got some showers around Gisborne and Hawke's Bay today. And then all of the South Island today, it's mainly fine with morning frost. We've got areas of fog and cloud, mainly around the coast and inland valleys in morning and night. And finally, in the Chatham Islands, we've got a cloudy day today with a few light showers. Two traffic update for Auckland and Wellington. There was a road hazard on State Highway 1 in Takanini to Hill Road going northbound earlier this morning. Now, there was a crash before 6 o'clock this morning. It was at Takanini to Hill Road, so lanes 2 and 3 were blocked at the time. I believe those lanes are now open, but there still might be some traffic around the area, so do expect delays this morning. In Wellington, road closure continues at State Highway 2 in Waingawa to Clareville. Now, this is due to resurfacing works, and the section of the road is closed to southbound traffic until 5 p.m. today. So do plan your journey accordingly, allowing extra time to travel through the area. Nothing new to report on in terms of your airport update in the main centres this morning. Of course, we do suggest you check your airport website and your airlines for updated information on your travel this morning. And that is your weather, traffic and airports update for the hour. It is bang on 7:30 and you're tuned into 5:31 PI. Good morning.

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1: You're listening to Pacific Mornings with me, William Tretti, Monday the 18th of May. Now, big changes are on the way for New Zealand's secondary school students, with the government confirming the full details of its replacement for NCA. Education Minister Erica Stanford says the new system will deliver clearer, more rigorous, more widely understood qualifications for students, parents and employers. Under the changes, NCA will be replaced by two new qualifications. Students will at least have five subjects a year with clear A to E. Grading, compulsory literacy and numeracy requirements, and a mix of internal assessments and exams. Now, the government says the aim is to create stronger pathways, clearer achievement, and better alignment between what students learn and how they're assessed. It also includes, and this is what I'm really excited about, I wish I was going back to high school, expanded subject options from journalism and civics through to advanced mathematics and industry-led trade subjects. Prime Minister Christopher Luxon, of course, has welcomed the overhaul, saying it's about lifting expectations and ensuring young people leave school with qualifications that are credible and internationally comparable. Here's what he had to say about the new NCA changes. Take a listen.
2: Education is how we literally secure New Zealand's future. Because when you think about it, better educated kids means that they can access higher paying jobs. That in turn creates more economic security, which in turn creates a stronger and more secure New Zealand. And every parent wants to know that when their child leaves school, they're going to walk out with qualifications that genuinely set them up for a great future. Every employer that I talk to wants to know that they're getting employees who are work ready and know the basics well. But our current qualification system for high school is not consistent. It's hard to navigate, and it doesn't give our kids and our prospective employers a clear indication of how that student has gone at school mastering the material. Too often, students have been able to gain piecemeal credits without developing the knowledge and skills that they need to succeed beyond school. And that's why National is replacing the NCEA as well. And today I can talk you through the new internationally benchmarked qualification that will replace it. It's called the Certificate of Education and the Advanced Certificate of Education. But let me take you through some of the real highlights. Gone is the ability to make up your overall qualification by choosing between thousands of different standards. Gone are fully internally assessed subjects. Gone is the ability to avoid exams. And instead, students will study at least five subjects and learn the curriculum for the whole subject. And for each subject you sit, we are bringing back something called grades. They go from A plus through to E. And this is, folks, about rewarding hard work and incentivising our kids to actually keep pushing themselves, to keep striving to achieve their very best. And it makes the results easier for everyone else to understand. But at the heart of all of this is a very simple idea. We want our Kiwi young people leaving school with qualifications that are rigorous, that are credible, that are internationally comparable, and set them up for a successful future. I'm telling you, parents are ambitious for their kids, but I'm also telling you National is ambitious for your kids too. And that's why under Erica's guidance, National is delivering the biggest reform to our education system in a generation to set our kids up for the brightest possible future.
1: There was Prime Minister Christopher Luxon talking there about the new NCA replacement. And now we will be joined in the 8 o'clock hour by Porirua College Principal Ragni Maxwell. And the reason for that is because despite these incoming NCA changes, or replacements, should I say, by moving our education system from NCEA to the New Zealand Certificate of Education and the New Zealand Advanced Certificate of Education, Cabinet advice provided shows that in the short term, Māori, Pacific, disabled and learners in low socioeconomic areas will be disadvantaged by the new changes. So that's why we're bringing in Porirua College Principal Ragni Maxwell for her perspective on these NCA changes. Of course, Porirua is dense with Pacific population, and Ragni, of all principals I think in the country, would have a very good idea on what these changes could mean for our Pacific learners. So she's coming up on the show at 8:10 if you're interested in hearing her perspective. If you missed it before, we were also talking to Carl Vassal about changes to primary school learning. It's a day of education this morning. A lot of education announcements coming out by the government. So If you missed that interview, you can go check it out on our Facebook page, 531PI. That was with Carl Vassal, Rowandale Primary School Principal. You're listening to Pacific Mornings on 531PI. We'll be back with you in just a moment to talk Winston Peters and his policy announcements. Stick around.
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1: You're listening to Pacific Mornings on 531 VI. I'm William Teresi. Wonderful to be in your company. If you'd like to reach out to us, you can do so at any time. Pacific Mornings at pmn.co.nz, our Facebook page, 531 VI, the text machine at 531. Now, we've been talking at great lengths about education this past hour. We spoke to Carl Vassal about primary school changes around mathematics. We're also expecting an announcement by the Education Minister, a pre-budget announcement in the space of primary school and mathematics. So we'll bring you that information once it comes to hand. It probably will be a wee bit later on, but we'll have the details on our website, pmn.co.nz. Now, let's turn our attention to Winston Peters just very quickly. The New Zealand First Leader delivered a whopping speech yesterday. A whopping speech. It was an hour and 6 minutes. An hour and 6 minutes. I listened to a bulk of that because clearly had nothing better to do on my Sunday afternoon. But it's always a good time, I think, listening to Winston Peters. He does come up with some absolute zingers, and he was in good form yesterday. In good form, I thought. But there is a point to this, bear with me. The New Zealand First Leader has announced two policies that they'll campaign on at this year's election. Take a listen to those two policies now. Here's what Winston Peters had to say about them.
2: Today we're announcing two campaign policies. The first is just plain common sense. New Zealand First is going to make KiwiSaver enrolment compulsory at birth. And there'll be an automatic immediate Crown contribution of $1,000 for every New Zealand born citizen. This is a once per lifetime investment that compounds for decades. This will be the start of the nest egg for something that'll be called the KiwiSaver generation. Universal birth enrolment will ensure every child begins their financial life as a KiwiSaver member with a meaningful balance already growing on their behalf. It makes plain common sense. This new policy will work in conjunction with our existing campaign policy of compulsory KiwiSaver enrolment for the wider workforce and increasing employee and employer contributions to 8% initially and eventually to 10%. And we have a second campaign policy to announce today. New Zealand First will be buying back the BNZ Bank. Four Australian-owned banks control around 85% of our system. They lend our deposits back to us at margins that are materially higher than those earned by their parent groups in Australia. Billions of dollars of profits a year then flow across the Tasman. New Zealand First will be proposing a buyback of the Bank of New Zealand from the National Australia Bank.
1: And that was the two policies that New Zealand First Leader Winston Peters announced yesterday afternoon. Now, some economists have been quick to jump on his policy announcements, particularly around New Zealand First's plan to buy back the Bank of New Zealand. One economist called it an outlandish proposal. Now, speaking at the campaign event at the Trust Arena in West Auckland, Peters says the new entity, to be known as the National Bank of New Zealand, would be commercially run and designed to compete more aggressively with major Australian-owned banks operating in New Zealand. So basically what he's proposing is New Zealand First would buy back BNZ, merge it with the existing Kiwi Bank, and create a mega bank, pretty much, that's owned by the state. Not too convinced by it, am I? But always nice to have different ideas come to the table. You're listening to Pacific Mornings on 531PI. Coming up for you in the 8 o'clock hour, we'll be joined by Porirua College Principal Ragni Maxwell. So we'll have more on the government's replacement for NCEA because cabinet advice actually shows officials are warning some students could be disproportionately affected during the transition. The advice says achievement rates for Māori, Pacific learners, disabled students and young people facing socioeconomic barriers are likely to decline in the short term under the new qualification system. The government says the reforms are needed to lift standards and improve outcomes long term, but educators and advocacy groups are already asking whether enough support will be in place for students most at risk of falling behind. We'll be joined by Porirua College Principal Ragni Maxwell. Of course, she has a high Pacific and Māori role. So it's always important to hear her perspective on these reform changes. I look forward to chatting with her at 10 past 8. Then at 8.30, time to talk sport. We'll be joined by our PME News sports reporter Latonya Lollier to break down the latest sporting headlines making news this morning. We'll cover the big results from the weekend, the key talking points, and plus the athletes continuing to shine on the world stage. There's also plenty to discuss after a busy weekend of sport, of course, with reaction, analysis, what fans should be keeping an eye on in the days ahead. All of that is coming up on the show that informs, educates and entertains. This is Pacific Mornings. I'm William Teresi. I'm really in the joy again in the groove of reading. And I implore you, I know it's very, very hard to ask people to go and find time in their busy lives to go and read. But I do implore you, there is something genuinely fulfilling about reading. I finished two books over the weekend. One was called Goliath's Curse, which is about society's collapse, which sounds heavy, and it was a heavy book. It's taken me months because at times it was a bit of a snooze fest, but I'm glad I got through it. Also, reading a book, David Seymour's Own Your Own Future. Now, you might be like, well, William, why are you reading David Seymour's book? It's important to read books from all colours and stripes. I made the example earlier this morning when I was talking about this. On my bookshelf at home, I have sitting The Capitalist Manifesto, and it's a book on the free markets and how the free market will save the world. Then sitting right next to that book, I have The Communist Manifesto, which argues for a more commune lifestyle and a way to have equity and equality in the world. What I'm saying here, the point I'm trying to make is, you know, maybe it's just because of the job that I occupy, but I like to read both perspectives. Doesn't mean that I agree with one more than the other. And it is humorous when friends come over and they're like, can you just pick a side? And I'm like, what? World is not so black and white. The world is not so black and white. I'll be back with you in just a moment. Time now for more Pacific music. What have you got?
3: Let's go to Joshua White this morning. This is Think I'm Wrong on 531 PI. Good morning.

0: news at 8. Maro lele, I'm Levi Matautia Morgan. New Zealand's education system is back in the spotlight this morning, with the government expected to unveil a major new investment into primary school maths as part of Budget 2026. Education Minister Erica Stanford is due to announce new funding aimed at lifting maths achievement in classrooms across the country, including resources for schools, extra support for teachers, and a stronger focus on identifying learning gaps earlier. The announcement comes alongside new data showing what the government is calling an encouraging turnaround in maths achievement after years of decline. Rowandale School Principal Carver Sowell says maths is a universal language.
1: Maths is an integral part of all our cultures when we look at traditional practices and traditional ways of doing things. So maths is there in our lives from the word go. What's important is that when the children come to school, they see themselves in the maths that they're learning. They're able to apply it, they're able to enjoy it, they're able to explore it.
0: Meanwhile, a radical overhaul to NTEA will see science become a compulsory subject alongside maths and English at Year 11. Education Minister Erica Stanford says science provides an important foundation for students embracing technology and innovation in the modern world.
2: Science is so important, it gives young people incredible foundational knowledge about the modern world and opens up pathways to some of the most exciting careers and futures in an increasingly technological and innovation-driven world. These changes will be carefully phased in, they've been well thought through.
0: New Zealand First believes buying back the BNZ Bank will give the four big Australian-owned banks a run for their money. Announcing the policy at a meeting in West Auckland today, leader Winston Peters said every year the ANZ, BNZ, ASB and Westpac send billions of dollars of profits back across the Tasman. He says his party would buy back the BNZ from a national Australia bank and challenge the dominance of the Australian banks.
3: New Zealand built the BNZ, Labor and National sold it, now we're going to buy it back. Every dollar of profit it makes will stay in this country, working for New Zealanders. That is what economic sovereignty looks like.
0: Mr. Peter says the new bank will exist to keep New Zealand banking profits in New Zealand. Overseas in Indonesia is facing fresh scrutiny over violence in West Papua after reports of police opened fire during a high school graduation parade in the Central Highlands. Seven people are reportedly injured after tensions escalated over the display of banned Morning Star flag, a symbol of West Papuan independence. West Papua Action Aotearoa's Catherine Delahunty says Morning Star symbolises the hope of West Papuans wanting freedom from the clutches of Indonesia. She condemns the level of violence dished out by Indonesian militants on innocent teenagers graduating from high school.
4: And it's clear that seven people were shot. But this was a ceremony whereby people were marching proudly because they had graduated from high school. So when the police stopped the march, the communities who were supporting their young people got really angry that the march was being stopped. Then the police started attacking them because they refused to move the Morning Star.
0: Turning to sports now, and three Pasifika Heritage players are in the New Zealand football squad for the FIFA Men's World Cup squad in June. The players are Michael Stamenik and Michael Boxall, who are both of Samoan heritage, and Max Crocombe, who was of Cook Islands heritage. Hussein Hanif, a New Zealand football's diversity and inclusion manager, says the inclusion is significant for the wider Pasifika population, who continue to make major contributions to sport in Aotearoa and across the region. And that's PMA News at 8. For more Pacific news and sports, go to pmn.co.nz.
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5: 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I'm William Tretti. It's 4 minutes past 8 o'clock, Monday, the 18th of May, broadcasting to you live from a sunny and beautiful Tamaki Makaurau, available to you right in at the top of the North Island to the depths of the South, and our frequencies for 531 PI. 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Stream us live. No excuse not to get involved in the stories, the views shaping the world you're waking up to this morning. Pacific Mornings at pmn.co.nz. Our Facebook page, 531PI, the text machine, 531. I've been harping on about it all morning around how I've just really soaked up reading over the weekend. Finished two books, which is great. But there was also a book that I read, finished reading last Thursday, and it was Barry Soper's, who's the political editor for quite some time for News Talk ZB, where he chronicled his experience of basically reporting on 12 different prime ministers. 12! From
7: Muldoon all the way up to Luxon. And he put his best prime minister, or his favourite prime minister, as Helen Clark. He described her as steady, pragmatic, decisive. Now, I was only two. Well, actually, I was only, well, born. I was born when Helen Clark came to power. She was already in power. And I was eight or seven by the time she had finished up here in New Zealand, and it obviously went over to John Key, by which time I was already living in Australia. Anyway, side story. It got me thinking, if I looked back in history, who would be my favourite Prime Minister in New Zealand? And I've settled on the answer, which is actually quite surprising, given one, certainly didn't grow up in his decade, but two, he's a National Party leader. And I think for me, it would be Sir Keith Holyoake, who was the Prime Minister for quite some time. He was the 26th Prime Minister of New Zealand and the longest, I think, serving Prime Minister. Certainly, 12 years, I believe it was. Anyway, he was described as a pragmatic. He was also very, how can I describe it? He's described as an area, or presiding over a time in politics where jobs were secure, houses were affordable, society felt orderly and optimistic, government felt predictable. And I was like, oh yeah, that aligns with me. That sounds interesting. Anyway, just thought I'd give you a wee bit of that. Coming up for you on the show this hour, we will be joined by Porirua College Principal Ragni Maxwell. We'll have more for you on the government's replacement for NCA, because cabinet advice shows officials are warning some students could be disproportionately affected during the transition. The advice says achievement rates for Māori Pacific learners, disabled students and young people facing socioeconomic barriers are likely to decline in the short term under the new qualification system. The government says the reforms are needed to lift standards and improve outcomes long term. But educators and advocacy groups are already asking whether enough support will be in place for students most at risk of falling behind. We'll be joined by Porirua College Principal Ragni Maxwell to get her perspective on the new NCA replacement and what it means for her students ultimately. This is Pacific Mornings. Also coming up for you, we'll be joined by Latonya Lolle, our PME News sports reporter, to dissect all the sporting action from the weekend. Stick around.

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1: You're listening to Pacific Mornings on 531 PI. I'm William Teresi. Pleasure to be in your company this hour. It's an education-heavy show this morning. We're talking primary school changes in the last hour. Now we're turning our attention to secondary schools. Big changes are coming to New Zealand secondary schools, with the government confirming the full replacement for NCA. For context, two new qualifications will be introduced, the New Zealand Certificate of Education in Year 12 and the Advanced Certificate in Year 13, with students taking at least five subjects a year, clearer A to E grading, compulsory literacy and numeracy, and a mix of internal assessments and exams. The government says it's about lifting clarity, consistency and credibility, with Prime Minister Christopher Luxon backing the overhaul as a way to raise expectations and better prepare students for the future. But it also comes on the backdrop of cabinet papers warning some students could be disproportionately affected during the transition, including Māori, Pacific learners, disabled students and those from lower socioeconomic backgrounds. We're joined now by Porirua College Principal Ragni Maxwell for reaction to all of this. Talofa Lava, thank you very much for your time as always.
2: Talofa, Will.
1: Look, what's your first reaction now that we've had confirmation on what will replace NCEA?
2: It shouldn't be, but it's actually a surprise. We should have no big surprises. We've gone through a huge consultation process, but there has been a real surprise in what's actually come out, which is the statement, which I've not seen before, that there is going to be an exam compulsory for every subject. We have had indications of externals of some form being in every subject, but that could take the form of portfolios in art or, you know, something that's quite different. But the statement that's actually come out this morning says exams for the first time. And that is a real shock, because that is actually back to the past rather than moving to the future. This is going back to a system where you have to have exam skills to get any form of educational qualification, which is utterly pointless, because most of us never do an exam again in our lives after school and potentially university.
1: And what do you find, say, with your students being in those exam scenarios, which are often, at least from my experience, I remember the tension of it also just added to the stress?
2: Absolutely. For students who, many neurodiverse students find them very difficult, students who just struggle with stress find them difficult, and they consistently underperform in those situations. So you're not actually measuring their understanding of the subject, you're measuring their capacity to cope with examination situations, which is not the most important qualification to be a good employee for in future society.
1: Do you support moving away from NCA in principle? I heard Erica Stanford on the stage just a few days ago suggesting that it was easy to, you know, game the system of NCA.
2: I don't think that's really true. What NCA does, and perhaps some people object to this, is show what people can do. I'm not sure what gaming the system means. That suggests there should be some assumption that large proportions of students should be failing, otherwise the system isn't rigorous. Rigor is measuring what people can and can't do. And the really good thing about NCA is it might show that somebody absolutely has the skills to become a motor mechanic. You know, they're practical, they're organised, they have an understanding of that stuff, they've done well on their maths, they've done well on their trade subjects. They're going to go through really well with that. That doesn't mean they should necessarily be going to university to become a doctor, but that's fine. We need all of those, and all of those different forms of capacities to perform well in the future should be measured by our system. I think there's a lot of very simplistic assumptions about what sort of learning and what sort of jobs we value in our society that underlie this proposal.
1: And moving
2: on. Well, not proposal.
1: Yeah, that's right. Moving away from, say, the NCA grading system back to A plus to E, what do you make of that?
2: I think people who are from my generation might find that more simple to understand. I think for all the people who have been through NCA, who are the parents of today's kids, that's something historic they weren't even part of. I'm not sure what simple to understand means. Excellence, merit achieved is perfectly comprehensible.
1: And I was listening to the Minister's interview on Q&A with Jack Tame yesterday. Jack Tame turned to cabinet papers that warned Māori and Pacific learners could be among most affected. Are those concerns fair, do you think?
2: Oh, absolutely fair. Our Māori and Pacific learners perform extremely strongly, particularly in group learning situations. They like to work collaboratively, and those are exactly the sort of skills we want in the workplace in today's day and age. When it comes to sort of going for individual glory, that's not as much a value as it is in Pākehā society. It's the group well-being of the entire group that is really valued, and I think those are very healthy values that would help lead Aotearoa to a better future, and those are absolutely being devalued quite deliberately in these new proposals. They are absolutely aware that Māori and Pacific are going to disproportionately fail, that low SDS communities are going to disproportionately fail, and they don't care.
1: And the minister was asked and pressed this by Jack Tame yesterday. What are they going to do to ensure that that doesn't happen? She, paraphrasing here, but ultimately said, you know, we're going to throw everything at it, and I don't buy that argument that, you know, this is going to happen. What do you say to that?
2: Well, it's just not true. I mean, all of us who are working in this area are giving through the same message. All of the analysis of the initial results for the new online exams for literacy and numeracy are showing this. I mean, all the messaging is clear. Sitting there saying, I don't believe what the analysis I've asked for is showing me, is just putting your head in the sand.
1: Some of the subjects, I must admit, I myself, when I saw that what some of the subjects that are up for offer, I'm like, oh man, I'd love to be back in high school. There's journalism, there's civics, there's politics, all the stuff that aligns with me anyway. But what do you make of, have you seen what they've put up as potential subjects?
2: Yes, absolutely. We've been looking at those. What you've got to understand is those things are happening already. This isn't new. They're not proposing things that aren't already taking place. And some of the challenges are things that are taking place that are being written out by the subjects approach. The subjects approach is going into a view of education where things dovetail neatly into particular subjects, and the assumption that largely the traditional subjects, rather than those newer, more exciting ones, are the ones that we should be valuing. And a student should be able to show overall knowledge of an entire subject area. That's one of the things the new exams in these subjects are going to do, is currently when you do an exam, you are very aware of the body of knowledge that's being examined. Under the new system, you're going to have to learn everything about the subject and not know what you're going to be examined on. So it's valuing a broad, shallow understanding and an ability to have a strong memory and pull on your memory of the entire year. For students who have health situations and miss parts of the course, or family situations that take them out,

0: simply absent from, they're going to fail. And it's not measuring your ability to know about something in depth in the same way. Mm. It's measuring that shallow overall knowledge. And those are different approaches. And both of those, we need the generalists and we need the specialists. And it's only valuing one type of approach.
1: Mm. Look, you know, if we have to, and it's hard to whittle it down to a simple statement, but with all of this now confirmed, what does that mean for your school?
0: It means we are sitting down starting Friday next week to talk about how on earth do we make this work for our students, because it's very difficult to see what that route is going to look like. It's a very hard time for us in education, and quite frankly, we're looking to hopefully see some sort of change coming forward, because this is not a realistic decision about the future for New Zealand education.
1: Porirua College Principal Ragni Maxwell, appreciate your time as always. You have a lovely day.
0: Thank you very much, you too.
1: You're listening to Pacific Mornings on 531 PI. I'll be back with you in just a moment after a wee ad break. Stick around.
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1: So I'm going to be with my friends. It is 26 minutes past 8 o'clock on this beautiful Monday morning. Let's get into your weather, traffic and airports update for the day. Kickstarting with your weather. In Northland, we've got cloudy periods today with a few showers, especially in the east where some may be heavy today. Auckland, Coromandel Peninsula, Bay of Plenty and Taupo, it's mainly fine today with a few showers around the northern parts of Auckland and the Coromandel Peninsula. Waikato to Kapiti, including Taumaranui and Taihape, but it's a fine day today, apart from some cloudy areas and valley fog morning in the evening. Gisborne and Wairarapa and also Wellington, it's mostly cloudy with showers around Gisborne and Hawke's Bay. For the South Island, it's mainly fine with morning frost, areas of cloud and fog, mainly around the coast and inland valleys morning and night. And finally, in the Chatham Islands, we've got a cloudy day today with a few light showers. To traffic update for Auckland and Wellington, we look at Wellington this morning as the road closure continues at State Highway 2 and Waingawa to Clareville. Now, due to resurfacing works, the section of the road is going to be closed to southbound traffic right up until 5pm. So do plan your journey accordingly, allowing extra time to travel through the area. Nothing new to report on in terms of your airport update in the main centres this morning. Of course, we do suggest that you check your airport website and your airlines for updated information on your travel this morning. And that is your weather, traffic and airports update for the hour. It is 27 minutes past 8 o'clock and you're tuned in to 531 PI. Good morning.

0: one champion. The OFC Pro League is back in Auckland for a final series at Go Media Stadium and Eden Park. Pula FC, PNG Hikari FC, Tahiti United, Vanuatu United, South Melbourne FC, Auckland FC, South Island United, Solomon Kings FC. 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
6: PI. You're listening to Pacific Mornings on 531 PI with me, William Toretti. Pleasure to be in your company this Monday. I hope you're having a lovely start to the day. Time to get you up to speed now with all the very latest in sports. Joining us with all the latest is Latonya Lolle, RPMN News Sports Reporter. How are you going, my friend?
7: Not too bad. It's Monday. I've been on the morning shack this morning. So, yeah, vibe spirits are high, even though energy may be a bit low. But that's okay. I was treated to some pretty cool scenes over the weekend, sporting-wise.
6: Yeah, let's kick it off with the Warriors, eh?
7: Oh, my gosh. Unreal. Magic round. It was basically a home game for a home team. Yeah, the Wires were too good for the Broncos, 42-12. We're talking about a 22-0 halftime score. Nothing stopping these guys at the moment. Huge news in the first 10 minutes of the match. Listeners probably already know Tanner Boyd. He went down with the suspected ACL injury. Hopefully everything's all good there. Obviously does pose questions now if about who the halves will be for the remainder of the season. But I thought Tamari Martin came on and did a power of work and was absolutely phenomenal when he came on and really lifted his side as well. So, I mean, when you look at the halves for the Warriors and what they have, their depth is in good hands. You've obviously you've got Tamari Martin, you've got the young boys in Luke Hansen, so, and then obviously you've got Luke Metcalf who's still signed on till the rest of this season. So, I mean, massive. I know there'll be heat, lots of discussion around, you know, maybe Metcalf could have waited one more week to sign, who knows. But yeah, when you look at the Warriors right throughout the park last night, they were phenomenal. Aaron Clark, mammoth effort, you know, in the forward pack. He's just getting better and better each game. I do believe he's the best 13 in the game right now. Just too strong, runs his lines and just smart ball in hand as well. He was awesome. And DWZ, Dallin Watini-Zelezniak, his intercept try there as well as, you know, his finishing on the wings. It's just what we're used to. It's just what Dallin does. So, I mean, an end-to-end try last night. Nearly got caught by Ezra Mam. That was a standout there as well. But, yeah, the Warriors are really coming together quite nicely. And it just goes to show the strong, formidable fan base that the Wires have. I mean, they were the second-to-last game of the round. And then Panthers and Dragons were the closing match. But then after the Wires game, the stadium just looked pretty much empty. So it was packed out with Wires fans. But yeah, awesome scenes there for Magic Round for sure.
6: Look, from there on to the OFC Pro League now yesterday. Huge upsets there.
7: Yes, at Go Media Stadium. So they were playing in Wires territory. This game just, oh man, it was it was absolutely phenomenal. It was a real privilege to be up there yesterday and see it live. But Vanuatu United, they upset Bulle FC to claim a 2-1 victory to advance to the semi-finals this Wednesday and now be the only Pacific nation remaining in this professional competition for the first time in history. So this is massive. And we're talking about Bulle FC, you know, getting things underway in the 18th minute and at 1-0 through Josiah Sella. So Bulle FC had the upper hand, and then it wasn't. Literally, you couldn't have, I don't know what the soccer gods or football gods were riding for this game, but they said, we're going to make it special. Literally before, on the 90th, 89th minute, Vanuatu United, Azaria Solomon, he found the ball at the back of the net that tied the game, and they went into extra time. 15 minutes of extra time, and then Vanuatu United's Nicholas King slotted the winning goal, and then honestly they just went crazy. 120 minutes of playing time for these players, so probably lots of fatigue at the moment. They'll be looking for a massive recovery day. And also, it's an upset as well, because as I mentioned last week, Vanuatu United were coming from the Challengers group, which were the bottom four teams after the end of the regular season, and Bulle FC obviously placing in that leaders group. So much on the line here now, but I mean, to see Vanuatu United, I mean, getting to chat with some of their players last night, you just absolutely could not wipe the smile off their faces. And, you know, head coach Lars Hopp, there was questions about if he was going to stay on with the side as well, when you look back to the start of their season in January, and he said, you know, if it wasn't for the team that Vanuatu United has, probably wouldn't have signed on for the remainder of the campaign. But I mean, pretty unreal scenes now. So they look ahead and they will look to face South Melbourne this coming Wednesday.
6: And for the Mystics now, a huge win at home to celebrate Pacific Night.
7: Absolutely. Pacifica night for the Northern Mystics at home over the weekend. It was awesome to see management and players in Pacifica attire, some Evini going around there too. But yeah, free lays on entry. It was an awesome atmosphere and a well-deserved win for the Northern Mystics over the Northern Stars, 57-51. Remembering when they first met each other early in the season, the Stars got over the Mystics. And so now they're just, you know, returning that favour. But the second quarter just proved too much for the Star to come back from. And when you look at the defensive unit for the Mystics, they were just too strong. Phoenix Karaka in there, Charlotte Manley, who got player of the match, she comes in for Catherine Hall, who's out at the moment due to injury. But to see that these changes are being made and the changes are seamless, that's you can't ask more from a coach. So yeah, Tia Wanakiri will be very happy. Maybe Timopata Bailey will have a lot to work on with training this week, but yeah, the ANZ Premiership, that was the game of the match. It was very exciting to watch.
6: Very exciting. All right, and look, unfortunately, not so exciting. The Drua couldn't get the job done at home.
7: No, they went down to the Waratahs 50-35, and they really needed a good win to keep their chances alive to book a top six spot. So that was put into jeopardy. But yeah, their co-captain just said after the game that there were just certain areas that they didn't execute on, and they weren't urgent enough as well, and that wasn't good for them. So when you've got a leader, you know, saying you're not urgent at this point in the season, it probably does raise some questions around, okay, well, if we've, you know, it's the back end of the season now, this is where we really need to be hitting our straps. So unfortunately, they couldn't get it done at home in Suva. As we know, they tend to be such a threat on home soil. But yeah, the Waratahs just proved too good for the Drua over the weekend.
6: Alrighty. Hey, thank you very much for that analysis. That is our PNB News sports reporter, LaTonya Lolly. You have a lovely day, eh?
7: Thanks, team. You too. Take care.
6: You're listening to Pacific Mornings on 531 PI. I'll be back with you in just a moment with more news. Stick around.
8: This one here, I'ma dedicate to every chief on the streets, every abandoned seed, and every broken home. 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Just no matter what.

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1: You're listening to Pacific Mornings on 531 VI. I'm William Turetti. If you have nothing to do, and I'm not advocating for this because this isn't an external, another media network that does this, but I do find it very useful Sunday morning viewing. Q&A with Jack Tame is very great because it sets you up for the week ahead on what you could talk about or what you're thinking about at the water cooler, all that kind of stuff. Anyway, so they had Erica Stanford on the show yesterday. They were talking about, obviously, the NCAA replacement. And he also had Labour leader Chris Hipkins on his show yesterday and asking very valid questions of the Labour Party leader that even myself, I'd love answers to. We're less than 6 months out from a general election here in New Zealand, and our highest polling party, which is Labour, has only revealed a handful of policies. They include the free GP visits, three a year, under that Medicard, and some other small investment announcements as well. So basically, Hipkins was pressed on, where's the policy? Why are we not seeing more policy from Labour? Also very good response from Hipkins, but I don't know. Basically, Hipkins said they're waiting for the budget. The Labour Party is not going to make promises that it can't keep if it doesn't know what's in the books or what's been spent where. So, you know, I understand that. Very interesting conversation. You're listening to Pacific Mornings on 531 PI. I'm William Turetti. Wonderful to be in your company. Left, right, centre, between. We'd welcome your feedback. Pacific Mornings at pmn.co.nz. Our Facebook page, 531 PI. The text machine, 531. Making big headlines this morning is Winston Peters' New Zealand First plan to buy back the Bank of New Zealand is an outlandish proposal, according to an economist. But Winston Peters says selling off the bank in 1992 was a disgrace, and those arguing against buying it back are repeating stupid neoliberal nitwit comments of the past. That's a quote of his, not mine, by the way. Meanwhile, Prime Minister Christopher Luxon says it sounds more like a Labour Greens policy. The NZ First leader on Sunday announced a policy to automatically enrol all newborn citizens into KiwiSaver with a $1,000 government contribution, alongside a proposal to buy back the Bank of New Zealand and merge it with Kiwi Bank to create a new state-owned bank. Now, I went and checked back my facts, and I was right. There was a National Bank already of New Zealand with the horse and the green trim around it. And I remember it because I'd watch One News Tonight, which was then hosted by Miriama Kamo. And before it, there'd be those ads like National Bank that brings you this One News update. So it's etched in my mind. Anyway, could we not come up with a different name for that, Winnie, instead of National Bank? What would you call it? The Bank of... Nah. New Zealand's Bank. Yeah. Something simple. Also, been talking a lot this morning about reading. I've been doing a lot of reading over the weekend. Perhaps I need to balance myself back out by reading, maybe reaching for a more left-wing book, maybe today. Maybe the weekend of right-wing reading has influenced my brain, perhaps. Anyway, I digress. I come back to the point, and I make this point to my partner all the time. I'm going to read both sides of a story, all right? I'm going to read both perspectives, and I think it's important if you want to, you know, I don't want to be in an echo chamber where I'm just thinking one way. I always want to test my own thinking, as I'm sure we all do in this world. So I do recommend, if you do have the time to read, I know it's very rich to say go and read when we all live such busy lives and people don't have the time to sit down and read for an hour or five as I had yesterday. Gosh, that's tragic. But reading's amazing. Reading's amazing. Finally, just before we wrap up, we'll take a look at some global headlines that you're waking up to this morning. And US President Donald Trump has warned Iran the clock is ticking as talks to bring the war to an end stalled. The message came as the president was due to speak with Israeli Prime Minister Benjamin Netanyahu today. Iranian media, meanwhile, have reported the US had failed to make any concrete concessions in its response to Tehran's latest proposals to end the conflict. A lack of compromise from Washington would lead to an impasse in the negotiations. Trump's message echoed his threat that a whole civilization would die unless Iran agreed to deal to end the war shortly before the ceasefire was announced in early April. The president warned earlier this week that truce was on massive life support after rejecting Tehran's demands, labeling them totally unacceptable. Those are the big headlines we're waking up to this morning. So that's again around Winston Peters wanting to buy the Bank of New Zealand or BNZ and Trump and his comments with the war in Iran that just seems like it has no end in sight. It's been a pleasure to have been in your company. Actually, one thing that also is coming up and rearing its head, I think, asset sales. If I remember back to the 2011 election campaign between Phil Goff and John Key, asset sales were a biggie then as well. I remember the Labour Party ads and the hoardings that said no to asset sales. Anyway, asset sales, they've come up again. And it looks like the ACT Party, which of course always does anyway, but also National, could be priming themselves for asset sales, selling off state-owned assets. I don't know. It's a grey area there. I see the benefits in owning assets. I see perhaps the benefits in also selling off assets. I'm what you'd call a fence sitter. Actually, I think it's negative to call someone a fence sitter. I'm a fence observer. I sit on the fence and I observe both sides. Anyway, that's enough rambling from me. Big announcement today expected from Erica Stanford around pre-budget announcements. It's around primary schools. So look out for that today. That should drop at some time this morning. We'll bring you details of that tomorrow on the show as well. We'll bring you a reaction on it as well. We're also expecting Winston Peters on the show tomorrow morning as well. We'll talk to him about his two policy ideas. And also, it's worth pointing out, actually, if I physically bring out the New Zealand Herald that I've got in front of me, as you can hear. It was also mentioned as well that Alfred Nuttall would stand for New Zealand First. It's been confirmed in Auckland's Glendine electorate. We'll also chat to Winston about that and where more Pacific, perhaps, candidates could be in the pipeline. Anyway, been a pleasure to be in your company. Have a lovely day in paradise. It certainly is paradise here in Tamaki Makaurau. The sun is beaming today. How lucky are we? I will catch you tomorrow from the usual time of 6 a.m. Bye-bye.

0: PM News at 9. Bulawinaka, I'm Levi Matautia Morgan. The government's chief victims advisor says good character assessments are irrelevant in the sentencing of sexual crimes. The National Party revealed yesterday, if elected, it will prevent judges from discounting sexual offender sentences due to good character testimony, which it says will result in harsher punishments. Ruth Money says, it's, as it stands rather, victims have to listen to testimonies about their perpetrator being a good person, which is offensive. She says survivors are overjoyed with National's proposal, and Ruth Money hopes it will gain bipartisan support. New Zealand First Leader Winston Peter says his party's new KiwiSaver policy will encourage better saving habits from an early age. Under the policy, it will receive a $1,000 crown contribution to a compulsory KiwiSaver fund. And speaking to party faithful in West Auckland yesterday, Mr. Peter says there would be lifelong benefits. He says the new policy will work in conjunction with the party's existing policy, which includes compulsory KiwiSaver enrollment across the workforce. The Ministry of Justice says there's been a sharp rise in the number of disabled victims. Its latest analysis of the Crime and Victims Survey suggests that the number of disabled people experiencing crime increased to 46% last year. Ministry spokesperson Rebecca Parrish says that's the highest rate in the survey's record, and she says more disabled people are experiencing fraud.
1: Disabled adults back in 2018, 10% were experiencing fraud, and that's increased to 18% in 2025, which is twice the rate of the national average.
0: Parrish says current fraud prevention efforts may not be working well enough for disabled people. An advocate for age limits on social media remains hopeful for strong bipartisan legislation. A National Party members' bill aiming to ban under-16s from social media has put on hold while the government goes through a wider program of work on reducing harm for online platforms. Parliament debated the matter, and Labour has agreed to support National's proposal for a ban. And Cecilia Robinson, chair of the group B416, says it's the most important development.
2: What Catherine Webb's bill did was a really important job in terms of setting the agenda. But, you know, to be honest, what we really need now is to ensure that we've got a really comprehensive, bipartisan, legislation that gets put into place.
0: To the Pacific, and Solomon Islands Prime Minister has overturned legislation allowing export of dolphins days after it just came in. Last week, the Solomon's outgoing fisheries minister, Bradley Tovosia, introduced legislation that unraveled a ban on the practice. But the new Prime Minister, Matthew Wale, has reversed that change, and the export of dolphins is once again banned. Mr. Wale's office says swift intervention was necessary to protect the country's tuna industry. And to the sports now, Fijian Ndrua head coach Glenn Jackson says his players might have underestimated the Waratahs in the Super Rugby Pacific Round 14 game, which they lost 50-35 in Suva on Saturday. Jackson says the team was not able to get going in the first half, where the Waratahs claimed 6 tries, and he says the extended break during the bye week they had may not have been a benefit to their side as expected. Meanwhile, the Hurricanes keep their lead at the top of the competition following their 47-24 win over the Blues, and the Chiefs defeated the Highlanders 42-12. And that's PMN News at 9. For more Pacific news and sports, go to pmn.co.nz.
3: Levi for the news. Now just taking a look at our weather forecast starting in Northland. Cloudy periods and a few showers, especially in the east where some may be heavy. Auckland, Coromandel Peninsula, Bay of Plenty and Taupo, mainly fine, a few showers about the northern parts of Auckland and the Coromandel Peninsula. Waikato to Kapiti, including Taumarunui and Taihape, fine apart from some cloudy areas and valley fog morning and evening. Gisborne to Wairarapa, also Wellington. Mostly cloudy, showers about Gisborne and Hawke's Bay. For the South Island, mainly fine with morning frosts. Areas of cloud or fog, mainly about the coast and inland valleys, morning and night. And finally, to the Chatham Islands, cloudy with a few light showers. That is our weather, news and sports for this time of the morning. Coming up next, we've got Lotta Yard with Manako here on Island Time, 5:31 p.m.
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1: You tuned into 531PI. That was Niles Barkley with it crazy here with Ina and Tofinga. Maalo lovely suifu. Ile ni tai au fau. Maalo suifu manuia. And good morning to all our 531PI listeners. Blessed to have you tuned into our Island Time show this beautiful Monday morning here with Ina and Tofinga.
2: Hofi hofi a te tau whakalofa ke he pungi pungi aho a ngō fua nei, koe a hong fuma walu he mahina ni ha me, a mana ki ni kua malolo a koe he whanongonong mai. Warmest of greetings to you on this Monday the 18th of May. I'm grateful to be here with you.
1: The sun is out, which is really nice, but it's chilly this morning. It's chilly this morning, but a great day. Great day to start the week.
2: It's going to warm up.
1: A brand new week, yes. It is going to warm up. Well, great to be back. Great to have Ina back from Auckland. We'll find out more about her weekend. But we've got a great show for you today. We've got our news in Samoan coming up. And today is also International Museum Day. Museums uniting a divided world. Also, Fingers Facts later on and a special Island Time Talanoa where we're going to be talking about a children's book that focuses on anti-violence campaign. And also be talking about the Ponike House Party. That's right, it was down here in Wellington last night. Yeah, Ina got back late last night, so she missed the house party, but we'll tell you more about that. It was heaps of fun and I really enjoyed it. But coming up next, at 12 minutes past 9, we've got some more great musica. We've got Island Vibes with Afine Niue here on Island Type 531 PI.

0: Kia ora whānau, you tuned into Island Time, bringing Pacific people together here on 531 PI. That was Kahao featuring Rob Ruha with 35. We're going to have a quick check-in this morning at 18 minutes past 9. I had a great weekend. Saturday morning, we had our son's rugby. In the evening, we all went and watched our youngest boy in their school production over at Scots College, which the kids did a great job. And also, they were celebrating 110 years
1: of
0: Scots College.
1: Has it been around that long?
0: Yeah, it's been around for, been a while.
1: Wow.
0: But I think Wellington College being over 150.

0: To everyone else?
1: So, no, but they're the younger brother school of Wellington College. So Wellington College got packed and then they built Wellington College.
0: What about St. Pat's?
1: St. Pat's, I'm sure it must be... Oh, I think St. Pat's Town isn't that old. So you know where the old museum, you know where you have the Anzac Tunnel?
0: Okay.
1: There's a building there that used to be St. Pat's Town.
0: Are you for real? Yeah. That little...
1: It's across the road from Clyde Key School?
0: Yeah.
1: Yeah, I think they put archives or something in that building.
0: Oh, wow.
1: Yeah, that used to be St. Pat's Town. So I don't think St. Pat's Town is that old.
0: Okay.
1: But I think that they're the younger brother school of St. Pat's Silverstream out in the hut.
0: Okay.
1: Anyway, we had that. And then last night we had the Ponike house party, which I'll tell you more about later on the show. It was a great night.
0: I can really feel like I missed out on that one. So... I'm still recovering from, let's just say, the weekend was overwhelming. Auckland Writers Festival, next level busy, but I'll share more about that later.
1: Yes.
0: Just so many sessions. All of the things that I planned with other people that I would catch up or meet for, none of that happened.
1: Yeah.
0: I ended up having to just say, oh, sorry, maybe next time we'll catch up on Zoom. And then... Saturday, was it Saturday or Sunday? They were showing 400
1: weddings and funerals.
0: Oh, you guys were awesome in that.
1: And I
0: cancelled my dinner plans and I said, sorry guys, no, I need to
1: watch
0: this.
1: Where did you watch that?
0: I watched in the hotel.
1: Oh.
0: On TV One.
1: I think they were sending me emails when I was going to be on. I couldn't. Oh, it was too busy in the weekend.
0: Yeah, because I was getting ready to go and meet some friends. And as I was about to step out, the TV was still on. I would turn around to go and turn it off. And then I saw Hans and Bella. I'm like, oh, what is this? Sat down. Oh, nah, I got to watch this to the end.
1: Oh, awesome.
0: So I messaged everyone and said, oh, sorry, guys. Nah, I'm feeling really tired. But really, I wanted to watch this. I had heard so much about it.
1: Yeah.
0: And then it just, I think it will help other people understand us a lot better.
1: Well, it's funny because, we filmed that like a couple of years ago, I think.
0: Oh, really?
1: Yeah. Yeah, well, it's a great day that's on, and I'm definitely going to have
0: go to
1: catch
0: TVNZ
1: it.
0: On demand.
1: Oh,
0: it's
1: there. You go. I'm going to watch it tonight. Well, that's our check-in for this morning. Got some great musica coming up. Before our news in Samoa at 9:30, here's some Maliki Lima with Kikila Kie here on Island Time, 5:31 PI.
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And that was Tia Ma'a with Tia Ngāle Vivela here on Island Time, 5:31 PM. Now, something shifts when you quit smoking, and not just physically, I mean mentally. The headspace you get back, like waking up without the first thought being about a cigarette, feeling like you're in control again, reclaiming that breathing space for other things like family, mates, a hobby, or something just for you. 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
1: That's right, you tuned into our Island Time show here. That was Tonton Malele with Sarere. I like that song. Now, if you didn't know, May the 18th is also International Museum Day. Now, this is celebrated every year, and it's all about recognizing the important role museums play in society. Not just a place that stores old objects, but as a living space for learning, culture, and also community connection. And International Museum Day highlights how museums preserve culture and history, you know, by protecting taonga, artifacts, and also stories for future generations. Also educate and inspire, offering learning experiences for people of all ages, bring communities together, creating spaces for dialogue, identity, and also shared understanding, and adapt and evolve, responding to current issues like climate change, social justice, and also digital innovation.
2: Yes.
1: Innovation. You know, when I think about museums, because I was born and bred in Wellington,
2: what was that like?
1: Well, the thing is, because you know, Te Papa, everyone comes and say, oh, I want to go to Te Papa. There are a lot of Wellingtonians. Mm. They've never even been to Te Papa because they think, oh, it's got to be there forever, right?
2: Yeah.
1: But the thing is, when I was growing up, the museum was over where, you know, where you have, you got the Anzac Tunnel?
2: Yeah.
1: And there's that big tall building? That was the museum where Massey University
2: That was the old museum?
1: That was the old museum.
2: Oh, yeah. What was it like? Like when you entered that building?
1: When you entered, I remember seeing a big skeleton of a dinosaur.
2: Oi.
1: Yeah, so as soon as you walk in, there was because you know down here, Te Papa, you go up escalator and it's a nice big foyer and stuff. Yeah. And it's not until you actually start going in to explore
2: that
1: more.
2: You get to see.
1: But right from opening the door in the old museum, it's like, whoa, cool.
2: So you were just amazed and you wanted to see more.
1: Right from the get-go, yeah. But then I've walked around there, I've done some filming there in the old museum, and I'm thinking, how did they fit all the stuff when I was growing up? Because it looked so big when I was young.
2: Everything seems bigger when we're kids.
1: Yeah, I think it's because we were a lot smaller. But yeah, it's I think our museums are very important.
2: Yeah, well, you know, you have so many people in New Zealand. There's a few museums.
1: Yeah,
2: in Niue, we had a museum, and my mother will take us to that museum almost every school holidays. Anytime we're in town, she'll take us there and we'll get to go around and look at the artifacts and learn. I think a lot of the cultural knowledge that I do have is because of the people that worked at the museum and their willingness to share with us as children the significance of each item.
1: Yeah.
2: So obviously it's not as big as the ones you have here in New Zealand, but I think it's just as important.
1: And I think it's always also important to, you know, the people that work there, you know, not just work, just clock in and clock out, but you need people who are passionate about
2: They make know, it interesting.
1: Yeah.
2: And that's why I'm really gutted for them, you know, with the plans for Te Papa and they're going through another restructure, which usually means that some people are going to lose their jobs. But those people are so important to making the experience feel like it's our museum.
1: Yeah. And I think there's Te Papa plays a special part, not just in Wellington, but in New Zealand as a whole. It's a very popular place, but very sad to see behind the scenes all that stuff. I know you went down there, Ina, and
2: But what was interesting is that just listening to people who had probably worked there for more than 30 years talk about the restructures that they've gone through, but nothing as... I just really felt for them. And there were some of our, you know, like our Pacific curators, the ones that look after our taonga, finding out that they were getting 20,000 less than another person doing the same job, which was very disheartening. But then it goes to prove there's actual research that has been done that shows that if you're Pacifica, and then even more, if you're a Pacifica woman, you are likely to be on the lower end of the pay.
1: So, even though it's got old artifacts, there's still some old ways and systems that they're running things over there. But great to have Te Papa. Hopefully it can continue to, function. And hopefully there'll be funding there to help keep some of those jobs there as well. So a great way to celebrate International Museum Day. Why don't you pop down to your local museum and take your kids down there, or even go support those workers, especially down here in Te Papa. Some great musica coming your way. We've got some design with Meri Kawari here at Island Time 5:31 PM.

0: You're tuned in to 531 VI, broadcasting live from Wellington, New Zealand, where every moment is a vibe.
1: That's right, you're back on Island Time here with Elaine Tufinga, and that was Three Houses Down and I Need a Woman. I Need a Woman. Now it's time for Fingers Facts. Yeah, Monday morning we've got some great facts. And this one here I'm really interested about because it's the longest English word.
2: What?
1: You know how we've got that Māori place name?
2: Yeah.
1: Okay, I don't know how many letters is it. That's long, right?
2: Yeah. How much longer is this one?
1: This one here takes 3 hours to pronounce.
2: Do we have 3 hours to even...

0: largest known protein. It contains 189,819 letters.
1: My question is why?
0: Exactly.
1: Why would you?
0: I don't know why. And reading it out loud at a normal pace would actually take well over 3 hours. It makes every other long word look absolutely, you know, tiny. Over 3 hours. Normal speaking.
1: No.
0: Pace.
1: It's all right. I can do without learning that word.
0: I don't know. I wonder if there's someone that actually can spell it or say it.
1: Hmm?
0: I wonder if there's someone that
1: maybe
0: can
1: maybe we can go and ask our politicians down at Parliament. They think they're pretty smart.
0: Or they can say it's a bunch of lies. Okay, another one here. The most children born to one woman was 69. Yep.
1: Oh,
0: in which she was, she had 16 twins, 7 triplets, and 4 quadruplets.
1: Where is she from?
0: She's from Russia.
1: Oi, Vrolofahaye, Finia.
0: Eh?
1: 69. Children.
0: Well, from one woman.
1: You've only got 3. How do you look after 69, Finger?
0: I wouldn't know how you. Man. Yeah. But that would be most of her life.
1: Oh, Lord.
0: Wait, 69. Wow. Anyway, another one here, interesting one about blue whales. Did you know that you can hear a blue whale's heartbeat from over 2 miles away?
1: What?
0: Yep.
1: What does it sound like, Finger?
0: Yeah.
1: Okay.
0: 2 miles, that's a big heart, eh?
1: That's oh.
0: But is it two miles away?
1: What is 2 miles?
0: Human ears or?
1: What's 2 miles in kilometers?
0: There's less than 2 kilometers.
1: It's like a 2 miles is about 3.2 kilometers.
0: Oh, there you go.
1: So that distance.
0: It's even longer.
1: But it's in the water.
0: Oh, yes, miles is longer. Yes, in the water.
1: Oh.
0: Yeah. Another one here as well, a bolt of lightning is hotter than the surface of the sun. It can actually reach temperatures of up to 30,000
1: degrees.
0: They call it Kelvin.
1: What?
0: Which is probably more than degrees.
1: Kelvin, how do you spell that?
0: K-E-L-V-I-N. 30,000 Kelvin. I've never heard of Kelvin. I never say, oh, so hot here. It's like 20 Kelvin.
1: I thought that if I look for it would be easy to understand. Kelvin is the base unit of thermodynamic temperature in the international systems of units.
0: Oh, gosh.
1: That still doesn't tell me how hot it is.
0: Well, no, I don't blame him for calling it Kelvin.
1: Kelvin.
0: Yeah.
1: Okay.
0: So 30,000 Kelvin, if you know what that is. Another one here, a group of crows is called, do you know?
1: Crowses?
0: I thought, you know, just crows or
1: a bunch?
0: Of, yeah. No. Guess what they're called? No.
1: What are
0: murder.
1: They?
0: Murder.
1: Say that again.
0: Murder. A group of crows is called murder.
1: Is it spelt like the murder we know?
0: Yep. Maybe that's why they like that, eh?
1: My goodness. Never knew that.
0: So they try and murder all the bikies and all the cyclists.
1: Crows.
0: Yeah, crows.
1: Is a
0: group of crows is called a murder.
1: Okay, a murder of crows.
0: Mm.
1: Interesting.
0: Another one here. Did you know that the moon has moonshakes similar to earthquakes? And they're caused by gravitational pull of the earth.
1: So the moon shakes?
0: Yeah.
1: Does it moon walk?
0: I'm not sure. Maybe. Yeah,
1: oh,
0: moonshakes,
1: earthquakes.
0: Interesting. Another one here, snakes can actually predict earthquakes. They can sense vibrations from up to 75 miles away.
1: So if you see the snakes moving quickly away, that means there's...
0: Could be an earthquake on the way.
1: Oh, that's why you need to observe
0: apparently,
1: nature.
0: If there's a group of snakes,
1: yeah.
0: I don't know what you call a group of snakes, but if there's a group of them, apparently when there's an earthquake, they actually... make the shape of the letters and spells earthquake.
1: Hey, a group of snakes is called a den, pit, nest, or bed.
0: See, why do parents have to make it difficult with all these words and a 3-hour word for a protein?
1: Yeah.
0: Another one here, a group of porcupines is called a what?
1: Group of porcupines. A ball?
0: No, I thought it was just a group of porcupines.
1: What is it?
0: Prickle.

0: Prickle.
1: Yeah.
0: Prickles.
1: Prickles. That's what they're called.
0: Oh. Do you, why do you have to have different words for different types of things?
1: We've got groups of people. Because what's a lion? Hey, what group of lions?
0: A group of lions. I'll ask my. It's called a pride.
1: A pride. Is it like they've got different names for, but it's just a group.
0: It's a group. Can't we just call them groups of things?
1: Well, the thing is, they say it's a group of is called. It's like no, it's just a group of.
0: Group of lions is a pride. A group of porcupines is a prickle.
1: Yep. A group of crows is murder.
0: Murder.
1: What was a group of sheep is sheep.
0: A flock.
1: Is
0: a
1: it
0: group? Let me ask. Of
1: Lamshank?
0: Sheep is to, a flock.
1: A flock.
0: Or a mob.
1: A mob. Mm. Yeah, I don't know. And the last one here is five parrots. I don't know the name of the zoo, but there were five parrots. They were actually separated because they were saying bad words to visitors and laughing together.
0: Are you sure they were Pacifica parrots?
1: Probably Pacific parrots. But this reminds me of school. I had to get separated from my friends. And
0: that's because others couldn't take jokes.
1: Because they were copying my homework because, you know.
0: You were so everything. Smart.
1: Yes, too smart.
0: Okay.
1: Too smart. That's why I come with these facts. Anyway, it's 26 minutes past 10. We've got some great musica. That's our Fingers Factual today. And tune in for some more tomorrow. We've got some Alexa Vulagoro with Rossi Vula Vula Talei here on Island Time, 531 PI.

Tune into Island Time 5:31 PI, bringing Pacific people together here on our Island Time show with In Until Finger on this beautiful Monday morning. Now, something shifts when you quit smoking, and not just physically, I mean mentally. 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
1: Malona Volosuifua, that was one of Porirua's favorite sons, Waino.
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1: Lo'u Nei Tino here on Island Time 531 PI. Now, today we're talking about something interesting for our Island Time, Te Lanoa. We're going to be talking about a powerful new children's book that opens up an important conversation around family safety, told in a way that is gentle and age-appropriate. What makes this book even more special is that it's also being translated into Samoan, helping ensure our Pasifika tamariki and ainga can connect with these messages in their own language. This is an interview done by Ina with Matt Brown.
3: Whalawhali atu and welcome to Island Time with Tofinga and Ina. This is our Island Time Talanoa. Now, This Is Not Yours to Carry is a powerful and deeply personal book by Matt Brown and Sarah Brown, the voices behind the movement and best-selling book, She Is Not Your Rehab. Through storytelling, lived experience, and honest reflection, the book challenges cycles of trauma, accountability, and healing within families and communities. Now, through the support of Tato Fa'amalosi, this important kaupapa has been translated into Ngangana Samoa, helping make these conversations more accessible and meaningful for Pacific communities. So I'd like to say Talo Falava and welcome to the show, Matt.
4: Talo Falava, thank you so much for having me.
3: Okay, before we get into the interview, I just wanted to give you an opportunity to give us a brief introduction about who you are, where you were raised, and where you're from in Samoa.
4: Hello, Falava. So, Oloingoa or Te Malalangi Mateo Brown. I am New Zealand born Samoan. I was born in Tamaki Makaurau, Okilangi, Auckland, South Auckland, Mangere to be exact, but raised down in the mighty home of the Crusaders, Christchurch, Ōtautahi. My parents come from Samoa, so mum and dad are from the beautiful island of, both islands, Apia and Hopolu and Savai. Mum comes from Sapali and Talakai, and my dad comes from Ōwhaali'i. And so, yeah, I've been doing this work, working in the family violence prevention space for close to 20 years. This work, Ngalo Winga, started in my little barbershop. I owned a nine-chair barbershop, which really had this work really started. It just started from talking to men. And I think when I started sharing my story from a young age, but to the men in my barbershop, it just grew into this movement, which is now an anti-violence movement. I did a TED talk a couple of years ago, which kind of really launched this kaupapa, our movement called She Is Not Your Rehab, in which we then wrote a book, which we gifted to every person in prison. And so it's just, yeah, it's just growing and growing and growing. And so now I travel full-time speaking and advising to different governments and organizations around the world about how to work better with mainly men. So because I'm a massive believer, if we help men heal, we help their family, we help our women and our children and our communities.
3: And from that, I understand that you've gone on, or both you and your wife have gone on to write This Is Not Yours to Carry. What inspired you both to write this book, and what conversations were you hoping to start?
4: Well, we never really wanted to touch the realm of children because I work close proximity with men. You know, the majority of my clients were men who were coming to the barbershop. So men always see me as a cheek therapist. You know, I was good at giving fades, but I was also good at listening. And so the one thing that men do when they come to the barbershop is they love to talk and yepa. And men started telling me things that they had never told anyone else. And when I sit with them long enough and listen to them, it's like, man, a lot of these men's pain and trauma, the stuff that they've gone through, happened to them when they were children. And so my wife just thought, you know, we actually need to speak to children who are living in these homes. And like everything, our work starts from our lounge on our couch. And my dear wife, Sarah, she asked me, you know, darling, what's something you wish that someone said to you as a kid when you were going through women's refuge homes? Because I live in every woman's refuge home in Christchurch due to the violence that we experience. And I said, without flinch, without a split second, I said to my wife, I wish someone said to me that this was never mine to carry, because carried is what me and my siblings did. We carried everything. We carried mum and dad's burdens. We thought it was our job to keep them happy. And so that was where the title was born. And so we really, the premise of the book, the heart of the book, is we really want children to understand, to have the language as children that these things that happen to them are not their burdens to carry. It's actually our community, the village. It's our responsibility to all, you know, help our children out. And so this was our way of helping our children, giving them the language.
3: Mm. And how does that build on the message that you had with She's Not Your Rehab?
4: Well, She's Not Your Rehab was my invitation to our men, our tāne, our tamaloa, to, you know, your childhood trauma was not your fault, but your healing is absolutely your responsibility, because if you do not heal, we just pass that pain on to the next generation, and the cycle carries on. And so that book, that message was for our adults, for our men, and so we needed something for children, and our message for children was, you know, what happens to you as children is not your fault. You know, it's not yours to carry. So that's how we carried on the message. Was we want to speak to different generations, because as we know, violence, family violence is intergenerational. It's passed down, And so we need to come from all angles to really disrupt and break that cycle if we want to see our statistics change, if we want to stop seeing, you know, women and children murdered at the hands of men who just don't know how to regulate their emotions or be present. Like, we really need to speak to everyone.
3: And speaking of language, I understand that this work has translated into Ngangana Samoa. Can you tell us a little bit more about how that came about and why it's important for these resources to be available in our Pacific languages?
4: How it came about, we were approached by the Ministry of Pacific Peoples, that this book really resonated. Obviously, the book is about my story, Little Tai, which is my Samoan name, Fafitai, but we shortened it to Tai. And it really resonated with a lot of our Pacific communities. And so when the ministry approached us that they wanted this book translated and they came on board, we were very lucky and honored that the Ministry of Education funded this, very super grateful. And so to have this translated into the language, the native tongue of their parents was so humbling. I remember when the book was created, it was translated by the beautiful Larissa, our translator. It came out on the day, 5 years anniversary of my mum losing her battle to cancer. So I lost my mum to cancer 5 years ago, and the book, the Ngangana Samoa book, came out, and I remember holding it and I just gungied because my dear mum and my father, my dad, who knew that, you know, them leaving Samoa in the 50s, in the 1950s, would, you know, our story would be printed and written in a book to help other families heal, to help other families understand, you know, the pain that they carry, that is not theirs to carry. So the process has been so beautiful to now see it in the hands of our Samoan community, children who are growing up speaking the language. It's just so humbling. There's no words to express the gratitude I have for this project.
3: Mm. And when looking at this book, it talks a lot about trauma and accountability. These are not easy topics to talk about. Why do you think these conversations are still so challenging in our communities?
4: Because of shame. You know, it's never been our culture. This was never our way. You know, hurting our women and children, it was never been our way. All the Pacific Island scholars that I admire and look up to, one lady in particular who goes by the name of Maureen Fepulia'i. She's done her work around this. You know, the whianganga, the covenant between brother and sister in Samoa and the islands, was something very sacred. You know, we weren't allowed in the same room as our sisters. And so violence towards our woman was never a thing. And so for me, it's reminding people that this was never our way. Somewhere along our journey and navigating us as a people to the Western civilization, we lost that, you know, we lost that. And so it's just really re-educating people. This was never our way. And I think what's become culture now is silence, is shame, is, you know, shutting your emotions down, shutting your feelings down. But when you look at our statistics, when you look at our prison stats and the violence stats, that's not working. It's not working for us. And so for me, I think I had the courage or the wit to think, I'm going to do something different. I'm going to start telling my story, speaking about it, not to shame or humiliate our culture or our families. Far from it, because I know firsthand that this happens in every community. This is just not happening in Pasifika or brown people community. It happens everywhere. But I wanted to do something different to disrupt and break that cycle. So that's why I believe it's still very taboo. People, the shame and the silence, but it's not serving our people. It hasn't served our people.
3: Mm. And I see that your work has grown into a wider movement, and you're now going, you know, globally to talk about this with so many people. What changes have you seen in people since you first started sharing these messages, and how our communities can heal collectively?
4: Yeah, I think just storytelling, you know, I'm a big believer a lot of our pain and trauma comes from relationships, but so too will our healing. Our healing will come through relationships and storytelling. As Pasifika, as Tangata Moana, we heal through storytelling. We heal through our stories. And as I've shared my story around the globe now, in many Indigenous First Nations cultures, villages, in Canada, I was in Canada last year and I shared my story. And, you know, I'm working with people who, with tribes who have gone through, you know, the residential care, elders who have never been able to speak and tell their stories because of the shame, you know, and their shame is they survived. You know, imagine feeling so shamed that you survived and your friends didn't survive. Your friends didn't survive, you know, the schools that, you know, stole them, murdered them and raped them. And that's the shame that some of our elders over there and the First Nations over there are living with. And so me just telling my story, it gave permission for a lot of our elders there. We had men and old tuya, old ladies, nanas stand up and just gangi and cry like this is the first time that they had ever felt permission to share their stories. And we're seeing it healing their community. I get messages often from people around the world saying, their community are starting to heal just from telling their stories and sharing. And again, not to shame each other, but to really take ownership that this is our, the bat is in our corner now. We have the power to change the narrative and break their cycle.
3: And I suppose I also wanted to ask you, what keeps you hopeful when doing this kind of emotionally heavy work? For anyone out there listening, feeling like they're carrying something heavy, any words for them?
4: What keeps me hopeful is I have seen firsthand people break their cycle. I've seen firsthand men choose a different path. I've received messages and phone calls, and still to this day, messages from women, from partners, saying that this is the first time my husband has said sorry. This is the first time dad has ever said sorry. Or, you know, the violence that he, you know, he put on us. We get letters from men in prison writing to us, now understanding, you know, their childhood trauma, how it's affected and connected to their abusive behavior. And I hold on to that. You know, it's hard. This work is so hard when you're seeing another statistic, you're reading the news, another child, another woman dead. But I hold on to the hope that we have to do something different. And I just think, walking alongside people with relationship and not flinching, not getting scared, but leaning into hard talanoa, hard conversations, has the power to really shift and change mindsets, but also culture.
3: And I know that you are very busy. I understand that you'll be traveling within the next few days. What else do you have planned for the rest of the year? And for those who are listening who would like to get a copy of the books, where can they go to?
4: So if you want to get a copy, just message us or write to us. Go to our website. Everything is available on our website to purchase or even email us. SheIsNotYourRehab.com. There's a contact us tab there you can reach out to. This year we've got so much in store. My wife is currently writing 5 books. We've created our own publishing house. And so for us, we're trying to create a world of emotional literacy, giving people language to the things that they bury inside. You know, if people had language, we wouldn't have a lot of the issues, you know. And for a lot of us men, the language that we were given about our feelings were angry, you know, tired, I'm okay, I'm good, you know, but for a lot of us men, you know, some of us are grieving, some of us are disappointed, some of us are sad, you know, and so for us, we just really want to create language to give to our communities to understand themselves better. And so we're releasing, this is the first book of a series of 10, and they're all based on adverse childhood experiences, so things that happen to children at a young age that they don't understand. So obviously this first Poka Poka, this api, is about family violence. The next book is going to be about my wife's story, who grew up in a home of verbal abuse. So that book's going to be called This Is Not Who You Are, you know, because a lot of us people from a young age were told we're ugly, you're going to be another statistic, you're going to end up in prison just like your old man. You know, these things, and they sit with us, and we carry that forever. We carry that right until we're adults. So, yeah, a series of 10. But they're based on real people. Real people in our communities who have real stories, because my goal is when our Pasifika, when our children pick up these books, they see themselves. They see, oh, if this person can break the cycle, I too can break the cycle.
3: Well, definitely looking forward to more books and more stories to come. I just wanted to give you one last opportunity, if you have any last few thoughts or any shout out to people who have helped you along the journey.
4: Man. My utmost gratitude and thank you to the Ministry of Education for supporting this kaupapa, for supporting the translation of our book into Nganga Samoa. My massive thank you to our partners, organisations who have believed in this work and have, you know, connected with us and collaborated. Massive whakawhiti lava to Doris from Brown Girl Work, who's our sister organisation over in Samoa, who partnered with us to get this book into the hands of the people in the villages, schools. It's in the prison now in Samoa. We got a photo of the beautiful men who are reading it. Just thank you to everyone who's really believed in it, who's believed in this approach, because I think for too long, the approach of shaming people, especially our men, it just hasn't worked. You know, I know firsthand when you shame someone, people start hiding. And when people hide, we can't see them. So the best way to keep people in the light is to bring them in with compassion. And to anyone who has gifted me the compassion, alofa, has allowed me to be myself, I thank you, because it's from that love and alofa that I've now carried into every room and space I walk into. So it's a thank you to everyone, my whole village. But a massive thank you to my family. I carry my family story everywhere, my siblings, just knowing that they're proud of me and my wife and our work, it means more than anything, you know. So knowing that I have their support is everything.
3: Well, Mateo, thank you so much for sharing your story, also your honesty and the important work that you're doing. We really appreciate your time and the whakaaro you've brought into the space. It's been powerful, and all the very best with everything ahead.

0: Kia rana koto katoa, that was Ari Ja with Watching You here with Ine and Tufinga on 531 PI, bringing Pacific people together. Now, I want to talk about the weekend, the events that we were involved in, especially myself down here in the capital last night at the Opera House. We had the Pōneke House Party as part of the New Zealand International Comedy Festival and also celebrating New Zealand Music Month. So it was a night full of laughter and also music. A great night last night, raising funds for the Mural Flood Fund.
1: Is that for here in Wellington?
0: Here in Wellington.
1: So can you just give me, because I wasn't there,
0: yep.
1: When you entered Whinga, who were the people that were there? What happened?
0: It was awesome. So when you walked in, the whole band was set up. So we had the Funkadelics.
1: Oh, wow.
0: We had some other bands that performed in between the other acts.
1: Yeah.
0: We had some of New Zealand's top comedians. James Norkise was the host.
1: Oh, nice.
0: Yeah, so it was a great night, full of laughs, and what a great way to not only celebrates New Zealand comedy and New Zealand music, but a great way to, you know, bring funds together. And you know what it reminded me of last night?
1: Yeah.
0: Was Telethon.
1: Telethon? What was Telethon?
0: You remember Telethon? Oh, because
1: I was in Niue when this was
0: happening. Did they ever show it in Niue?
1: Yeah.
0: So Telethon was, it was like over two days in the weekend, 24 hours. And you raise money, and celebrities, you know, so
1: calling in
0: celebrities that people might ring in, $50 if Michael Jones does five push-ups, all on live TV, and then community groups are doing their own little fundraising, and all that pool of money will go in, and the government would double
1: to match every dollar.
0: Yeah, to match it.
1: Okay.
0: It was a great way to do it.
1: And so did you end up doing 10 push-ups?
0: No, not me. Okay. No, not last night, no.
1: So James was there.
0: Yep.
1: Who were some of the other lineups?
0: Some of the other lineups we had, good question. We had Karen. I know them by first names, but not their last name.
1: Oh, Karen? But, Karen no.
0: Yes. She's funny. And you know what I really like about Karen? Mm-hmm. Is that Karen is from Capital.
1: Yes.
0: Yep, very funny woman. Karen O'Leary was there. We also had Michelle, used to be on What Now?
1: All right, yep, Michelle.
0: Very funny woman.
1: I heard, so this is Michelle Accor.
0: Yep.
1: Yeah. What about Tammy Nielsen?
0: Yes, Tammy Nielsen performed right at the end. She's got an amazing voice. So she's originally from Canada.
1: Right.
0: I could tell by her accent, but she'd been married to a Kiwi, been living in New Zealand for 20 years.
1: And she's like our queen of country music, kind of,
0: great,
1: right?
0: Beautiful voice. Yeah, okay. She finished off on a high note last night. It was a great event. I'm sure a lot of money was raised. Heaps of people there.
1: Mm.
0: And also grateful to be, they sprung it on me. I didn't even know. So I did my set. I was about to walk off. James Norkise came and said, hold on. And then Gemma from New Zealand International Comedy Fest came, presented me with an award and a top hat. Is for the top comedy award.
1: Because that's the award you.
0: It's the one I won last year.
1: Yeah.
0: But
1: they finally gave
0: me something physical. Yeah. So
1: it was the top hat and the.
0: The top hat and a framed photo of the twins with a really nice message and even a little bit of someone at the end as well.
1: Oh, beautiful. So, congrats, Finger.
0: Oh, it was nice. It was nice. I didn't know I had my family there.
1: Mm.
0: So Bess and James Norkisi were doing all this behind the scenes with Gemma.
1: Surprised you.
0: Yeah, I don't like surprises. Yeah,
1: this was a nice one, hey?
0: But it was nice. It was nice to have family there. But yeah, a great event. I think it's something we need to bring back to help raise funds for any charity.
1: Mm.
0: But if we could do Telethon again, that's one thing I believed would always bring Kiwis together.
1: Because
0: you're helping other Kiwis.
1: Beautiful.
0: Mm.
1: So coming up next, we've got...
0: Oh, yes, we've got our news in Cook Island Māori here on Island Time 531 PI.
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0: Whakarawhalai atu, that was Tingi Lau Ness with the Hold Me Close here on Island Time, 5:31 PI. It is, well, 17 minutes to 12, but I want to talk about this Auckland Writers Festival.
1: Oh, yes. Hey? You've come out of your comedy festival.
0: Yep.
1: I was at this Writers Festival over the weekend, Finger.
0: Tell us more. Was it what you expected?
1: I don't know what I was expecting, if I'm being honest. You know what I feel I should have done? I should have gone and asked some people who had already been to the festival what to expect. Because I was still busy. My mind was full on with... not the presentation. Yeah. I was still thinking of the new elections, coming out of that. And then the whole entire week, I was still getting asked about, okay, who do you think the Prime Minister is going to be, as if I have a crystal ball, when I should have been focusing on what am I going to be presenting on. So I'd been given two opportunities. The first one on Friday, half an hour to talk about Pacifica literature, some Pacifica authors and books that I would like people to know about.
0: Nice.
1: And I was thinking, where do you even start? There's so many great writers. Some of them are unpublished. Mm. Some of them, working in community. So I came from my 30-something slides, and I tried to narrow it down to 11.
0: Hey.
1: I cheated. I put six or eight people per slide and managed to, make mention, give them a little bit of an idea of what the book is about. And I'm like, go out and find the book instead of, So that was one part. And then the Puka Puka Adventures, which is the children's corner, I had to do a book reading.
0: Yeah.
1: Had half an hour. I read the book and I timed it.
0: Whose book was it? Your
1: My book.
0: Yes. Did you dress up like the characters in your book?
1: No, I did not.
0: What?
1: The lady before me, she read three books. She had her props and costume changes. So she came in pajamas.
0: Was this her first? She must have been there how many times?
1: No, this lady's got so many books under her belt.
0: Yeah.
1: So I got to watch her and then I had to follow that.
0: Yeah.
1: So I was like, I don't have any costume changes. Yeah. Or she was even acting out the characters, like changing her voice and everything. She was crawling on the ground like she was like this little, I don't know. There was one about dinosaurs.
0: Do you reckon she had multi-personalities?
1: She's just really good, really experienced.
0: She's been there so many times. She knows, you got to change it up each time.
1: Yep.
0: Well, so how overall was it for your first Auckland Writers
1: Festival? I think it was really interesting because there were so many different sessions happening.
0: Mm.
1: And even though they had sent us the program, I didn't go and read through the whole entire program. On the Thursday night, I finally opened up the program and then started highlighting some of the sessions I wanted to go to.
0: Yes.
1: So there are master classes, there's panel talks, there's authors who come in and talk about their books, and there's this women's market, which is basically all the books in one place that you can go and buy, and then you can get the authors to sign it off. And there were people who came from the UK, Canada, Asia, plus our local writers.
0: So was it over a couple of days?
1: Yeah, it was about Thursday.
0: How many sessions do you reckon there would have been?
1: 100. More than 100 sessions.
0: And so if you're picking certain writers or people you want to go listen to, do you have to pay for those sessions?
1: Yeah, so it depends. There are some free sessions, and then there are the ones that are paid. So I looked at the ones that were paid. It was in between something from like $20 all the way up to maybe $68.
0: Yeah.
1: The master classes, you're going in and you're getting tips on how to write. I was finding out, listening to some of the talks, that some writers only became published after maybe five years of pitching the idea, going to different publishers, getting feedback.
0: Wow.
1: And that was not my experience. So I'm like, thank goodness for Miller's Books, a Pacifica run, own, and a whole team of Pacifica people. They make it a little bit easier for us to navigate this writing world and publishing world.
0: Well, there you go. Eh? Mm. Well, great to have you there representing us, Pacifica, at the Auckland Writers Festival. Can't wait to hear more about it when you go to the next one.
1: I'm going to need to take a few people with me to the next one. It felt a little bit lonely, Finger.
0: Oh, wow. Oh, great to have you back safely here, back at home and in studio. We've got some more awesome musica coming your way. KI Beats with Koya Aurora here on Island Time, 5:31 PI.

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5: Blessed to have you tune into our Island Time show this beautiful Monday morning. 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But don't go anywhere because we've got plenty coming your way with our news at the top of the hour. And then we've got Pacific Days with our lovely colour from 12 to 3, and then our PMN Cook Islands bilingual show from 3pm onwards. 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
6: Hai a mataka pisinga whakau e lahi maha ki kua whanong nong mai, a manaki ni ke whilewe ia hea haupungpungi. 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

PMN News at 12, I'm Vaimala Leatinu'u. A school principal says some students may fall through the cracks with the NCEA overhaul. This comes as new achievement certificates will be phased in from 2028. Advice to the government on the reforms warns achievement rates for Pacific and Māori learners are likely to go down in the short term. Porirua College Principal